0: Rolling Bluegrass Show with Yakadoos, X-Man, and the crew. Uh-huh. They're coming. So check it.
1: We were never climbers in that sense. For us, we were already having fun doing what we were doing. We already knew that it had almost no commercial potential.

0: It's already inside.
1: How do you fight such a savage?
2: With heart, faith, steel. In the end, there can be only one.
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3: What day is it?
4: Tuesday.
3: Oh.
5: Our first job is to entertain. And I like to think sometimes we get a message across as well.
6: The point is, we're not allowed to have you in this building.
7: Just remember.
8: Yes?
7: The bottom of the butter bucket is the buttered bucket bottom. I didn't get it right.
8: Oh, come on, try again.
7: Obviously.
8: Try
7: one more time.
8: Take two,
7: folks.
8: Take two.
7: The bottom of the butter bucket is the buttered bucket bottom.
8: Not bottom of the butter bucket is the butter bucket bottom?
7: Yes.
8: Ooh, how about that?
9: Not the water.

0: No, my friends, I am not kidding. Right here on the Miracle Mile, we have the West's largest selection of
1: portly
2: regular
1: cadets.
0: And not only that, my brother Jake and little Emil and
3: 60 Taylor.
4: Usually I have lots.
5: All right, we're here.
6: Wow. What a way to start.
5: Yeah.
6: There we go. There we go.
5: Well, if you're still listening.
6: Yeah.
5: This is still KKCR Hanalei. K-A-Q-A Kilauea.
7: Did we start?
5: Huh?
6: Not yet.
5: I can hear everybody but me. Oh, well. What else is new? Here we are, folks.
6: Check the thing on the
5: action
6: side of the
5: thing. Action figure is in the house. Super action figure. Yeah, I know dun, I did dun, that, dun, but... Dun, dun.
7: The team no. comes in.
5: Yeah, it's okay. It's probably here we are, folks. Huh?
7: Is wow. there anybody oh, out there?
6: Yeah. Compelling well, are, midday radio.
5: Hello?
8: Hello, is anyone there? Hello?
5: I can't hear
6: hello?
5: Me.
6: I can't hear a thing at all.
5: Oh, well. Can you hear anything?
6: I can,
5: oh,
6: yes.
5: Good. Hello? Hello? Hello?
7: Hello? Hello?
5: Oh, well. Well, we'll just go with it. We'll just go with it.
6: All right.
5: This is KKCR Hanalei, K-A-Q-A, Kilauea. And this program, the Ultra Cryptarian Traveling Variety Show.
6: This one.
5: Also, the Homegrown Garden Island. Sometimes you play a little bluegrass
6: sometimes.
5: For you folks to listen.
7: Not last week. Not it's, last week. Maybe this week.
5: Well they said yes, they heard did. One. We heard one.
7: Oh, okay.
5: One in Rome. That was it.
7: Going but back I, to Colorado, you could almost say that's like a bluegrass ballad.
5: Oh, okay, yeah. There you go. Oh, now I can hear me. Thank you, Super
6: hey,
5: Action Figure.
6: I can hear you, too.
5: Well, wow.
6: I wonder if the listeners in Radioland can hear you.
5: Well, we'll look and see if we've lost, how many
7: is
5: listeners
7: is there anybody out there?
6: Well, all
5: none.
6: Right.
5: We're still hanging. Oh.
6: All right.
7: Whether they can hear us or not, they're listening.
6: Nobody online.
5: Willie Judah has left. The building.
6: All right. Big
5: Willie?
6: Shout
5: there
6: out.
5: You
6: to
5: go. Thank you, Willie.
7: Judah. All the freshest reggae from California and New Jersey.
9: Me one, you know,
7: Jamaica.
9: On radio show, you know.
7: Jamaica.
9: Yeah, roots. My lion, Willie Judah, you know.
5: Yeah. Shoot. Rastafari. So, anyway, this show is made possible by Kiki and Niki Bar and Grill.
6: Yes, as opposed to
5: Grill and Bar.
6: Yeah.
7: It's good to be specific in the Pacific.
5: CPR courses. And Bobby B's for their support of Kauai Community Radio.
6: Radio.
5: Radio. And
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6: Thank you, Caden. Forgot about that, huh?
5: Mahalo for supporting Kauai
6: Community.
5: Radio.
7: Mahalo, mahalo, mahalo.
9: I like radio.
5: Canada checked in.
6: Hey, aloha, Canada.
5: Pool noodles are blue and can often be found in the grass.
6: That okay. is a fact. Pool noodles can be found just about anywhere.
5: Yes. Does that kind of relate to bluegrass? Blue and in the grass?
6: Blue noodle grass.
5: Could that be a possible...
7: some, in the garage. He's got to explain it to us.
6: I read it.
5: It's
7: a bluegrassian thing.
6: Yeah.
5: Right? Bluegrass.
6: Yes.
5: Right, Canada?
7: Yeah.
5: Thank you, Canada.
7: Yes.
6: All right.
7: Very nice.
5: For your love and support.
6: Blue noodles are usually in the grass.
5: Yeah, we're still here. And shout out to everyone that pitched in during the hurricane/tropical storm/lot of wind and rain.
6: Yeah.
7: Some good curveballs, some good fastballs, a couple sliders, all kinds of, lot of pitching in.
6: Shout out to the first
7: big
6: responders.
7: Mahalo to everybody. Big mahalo to everybody.
6: First responders handling their business.
5: And Will.i.am for sitting in on Sunday afternoon.
7: I think they
6: well, all right.
7: that was coincidence. You know, what they're out there in the field, out there with the everybody, the whole community.
5: Well, that's what we're shouting at each other.
6: Man on the spot.
7: No.
6: During the storm.
7: On the street in the studio.
5: Yeah, because we know where Ron Wiley was.
7: Yeah.
6: Does the bus stop here?
7: He was up in hiking Alakai.
5: I don't know. Did they stop the bus run on Sunday or not?
6: I believe so.
7: The bus came by here.
5: Yeah.
7: No one was on it.
5: Oh, okay. Yeah. Good. Well, that's good.
7: Yeah.
5: That's good. I don't know how deep we want to go for right now.
6: Yeah, deep diving.
5: I got this. I got one article from the Futurism.
6: From the Future?
5: Website.
6: I have an article from the Future.
7: Stuff. Oh, yeah. You had one from Futurism last week.
6: Radio station blows minds.
5: Yeah. Well, this is more than blowing minds.
6: Okay.
5: Over the weekend, they led her over his calamitous response to the summer's cyclosporiasis outbreak. Do you remember we were talking about that?
6: Is this the thing that's causing the loose stools?
5: Explosive diarrhea.
6: Explosive diarrhea. All right.
5: Triggered by a microscopic parasite that's been found to infest prepackaged lettuce. Are you okay, Will?
7: So yeah, wait. The prepackaged lettuce thing is really hard for me to swallow. I mean, give me the fresh
6: like literally.
7: Yeah.
5: Plastic.
7: Yeah.
5: We already have a credit card.
7: It's just like, are you doubly what?
5: Okay. Yeah.
6: Okay, so
5: it's slowing down.
6: Prepackaged lettuce is the cause of
7: explosive.
5: Right. Stewart, something or another.
6: On the other side of things.
7: Ah.
6: People are eating more salads than ever.
7: Hey! And are more regular than ever.
5: There you go.
7: But in a more balanced way, perhaps.
6: Fair enough.
7: Yes.
5: It is very likely. Oh, people have been not. 16% people have not been eating salads.
6: Oh, my goodness.
5: So buying retailers and producers is down 16%.
6: Wow.
5: There you go.
6: Recent studies have shown that 16% of people do not like lettuce.
7: I actually had a dinner party the other day, and I did make note there were 16% of the people that were not eating salads. It was
6: wow.
7: Yeah.
6: And you figure.
7: I didn't even put two and two together till just
2: now.
7: You
2: know, you go to a vegetarian's house, you bring salad. They don't even eat it.
7: Don't eat the salad.
2: What the heck? Should have brought the ribs.
7: Kosher.
5: Which will be something we'll be talking about in the next few weeks about the fun drive and all that.
6: Oh, that is coming up.
5: It is coming up in two weeks.
7: And coming.
6: Great opportunity to raise money for our station and where you, the listener, get to show your support. Well, you do all year, but show your support and help us stay on the air to do stuff like this.
5: It's going to start on Tuesday.
6: Yes.
5: Tuesday.
6: It starts on Tuesday,
5: August 15th.
7: That's a good sign. So we'll be here.
6: Two Tuesdays.
5: We may have September 15th. It's 10 days.
7: Two Tuesdays in a row?
6: September 15th.
5: Oh, September 15th.
6: Yeah, because August 15th was.
5: It would have been started already.
6: Saturday.
7: So a month ago? Yeah. A month to come? 3 weeks?
5: No, not July.
6: Two Tuesdays.
5: September.
6: Yeah. Two Tuesdays?
5: Yeah, a couple.
6: After Labor Day.
5: Okay. There you go.
6: All right.
5: We may be still here. I don't know for sure.
6: Yeah, we might be on the air.
5: Yeah, we might. Or
7: one can only hope.
5: I'm afraid your show's been canceled.
7: That happens all the time.
6: At this rate.
5: To my understanding, Jimmy T will be back for Out of the Soapbox Live. Please don't throw
7: carry on
5: stones.
7: His good work that way.
5: Yeah, after the preliminary.
7: Yeah. He's been in the mix, in the trenches, so
6: don't
7: he's
6: throw
7: got
6: soap
7: some stories
6: either.
7: To share.
5: Who is talking about... Shout out to the bagelry.
6: All right, shout out.
5: There was a over the weekend there was a hula down at down there in Lihue.
6: Okay.
5: At the
7: Kukui Grove
5: Auditorium.
7: Kate Warren.
5: Oh, okay. War and Peace. Yeah, War and Peace Auditorium. And
7: Warren Zevon.
5: Carvalho, Bernard Carvalho was the
6: quarterback.
5: Yes, he was the MC.
6: Oh, right on.
5: And
7: he's a great MC.
5: Yeah, there were three. Yeah, because Cosmic Mama's group was in the doing the hula.
6: Oh, beautiful.
5: Yeah. So y'all was there.
7: Was this Saturday?
5: This past Saturday. Or it could have been Sunday.
7: Saturday?
5: This past Saturday. Or it could have been Sunday.
7: Awesome. So good storm blessing.
5: Yeah. So they were going on. And that

0: in the grass. Could they be? Yeah. I don't know.
1: Pool grass.
0: There you go.
2: With pool noodles.
1: It's a new style of pool grass.
2: Pool it's called easy pool grass.
0: A new group.
1: It's like
2: yacht.
1: It's like grass. Yacht rock.
2: Yacht but rock. It's pool grass.
1: Pool grass.
0: There you go. And with that, folks.
2: Oh, yeah. Hang
1: on. Little Crow's laughing. I could feel Canada laughing.
2: Get the official. All aboard the not so crazy there train. This is a good one, actually.
1: Wow.
2: On we go.
0: Here we go. We'll do this too.
1: What's that?
0: We're falling behind, so eventually we'll come around and be ahead.
1: Fell behind.
0: We fell behind?
1: Yeah, we're falling.
0: As we're going, no.
1: Yeah, we've already. Oh. We're getting back up.
0: The time now is 2:17
1: Wow.
0: On your Roman captivity sundial here at KKCR.
1: That's
0: Humble.
1: Almost a record.
0: But
2: for how long?
1: 17-minute
2: segue? It is. That might be.
1: Home of the world's longest segue.
0: Right. And yeah. And thank you all you listeners for continuing to listen to
1: KKCR
0: and the homegrown. Sometimes we play a little bluegrass.
1: Hit the donate button.
0: I do have bluegrass coming.
1: Oh, lovely.
0: So we're going to get to that.
3: Oh, I forgot what it sounded like.
0: And then we'll go back out. Yeah, we'll go out on the... We have special guests coming to play music,
3: we
0: too.
3: Do.
0: We do have live music. So whatever that means, we'll see what happens.
3: I'm going to go mow the lawn, but I got to move the pool noodles.
0: Oh, okay. Be careful.
2: Good idea.
0: A pool noodle is a terrible thing to waste. There you go.
2: Shredded, all right, folks. Shredded pool
0: noodles.
2: We'll
0: be back.
4: To say, don't I?
5: Yeah. Right.
6: Welcome to the Garden Island Bluegrass Homegrown.
4: With ice cream.
6: Four on the floor. Anarchist.
4: Anarchist.
6: Five chairs. No waiting.
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5: 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And what time are you going on, Love? 7 to 9 at Paradigm Shift. 7 to 9 at Hanalei Strings and Things. And they're in the studio, and they will be playing here shortly. So we'll be back. We're going to get back to the music, and then there you go. We'll have them on, and we'll talk a little story and see what happens. All right, here we go.
6: Did this perfect gentleman have a name?
7: Kind of. Called himself X-Man. Pretty cool, kind of 9.5 weeks, foreign identity.

0: think, and I know things.
1: You gotta ask yourself a question. Do I feel lucky? Well, do you, punk?
2: The homegrown Garden Island. Sometimes we might play a little bit of bluegrass for you folks, the listeners. Random input. Anarchist, alarmist, mostly not bluegrass.
3: And head to the world. And it's only Tuesday.

0: There you go, and we're back. Here we go. We're going to... We have our special guest came in. Paradigm Shift is here. Huh? We're here. This is not dead air. But anyway, yes, thank you for listening to KKCR Hanalei, KHUA Kilauea. And, oh, even more folks are showing up. Yeah, there you go. We will have more live music. In addition to the live music we're already having and going to have. There we go.
1: I usually sat, I'm just trying to see him, and I realized that we sat up on the wrong sides, but it's okay.
0: Oh,
1: I'm
0: there
1: just
0: we
1: trying
0: go.
1: To not right. hit anything.
2: What I want to do is be able to have this just a little.
0: There you go. If you're still listening, this is KKCR Hanalei, KAQA Kilauea, and we have here in the studio Paradigm Shift right here. They'll be playing this Sunday at Hanalei Strings.
3: Well, all right.
0: And there we go. Oh, thank you, sir.
3: Yeah, just helping out with the sound.
0: Us out. And we have here, once again, B. Jeffrey Smith and Melanie Athena, who are Paradigm Shift. We're getting there. We're getting there. They're new. They aren't broke in yet. Oh, here we go. Mr. G's here. And, of course, Will I Am. And Shoshana's here also. So, yeah, we're here for. Once again, a shout out to all the people that helped during the tropical storm / hurricane. And, here we go. We're gonna, yeah, we're getting ready.
2: Okay. Well, have we introduced the band at all?
0: I did while you were, you guys were working.
2: Oh, okay, we were working.
0: Yeah, but anyway, yes, it is Paradigm Shift.
2: Yeah,
0: with V, Jeffrey Smith, and Melanie Athena. There you go.
2: All
0: and
2: right.
0: Welcome to, our little spot here.
1: Thank you. Thanks for having us.
0: Yeah. And we're looking forward to this Sunday.
2: Well, that is a pretty bass, must
0: yeah.
2: say.
1: Thank you.
0: And so anyway, whenever you're ready, you can put...
4: Oh, really?
0: Yeah. Are you almost ready? Ah, okay. We moved them up. We were going to have them later on, but then they're here, so... We might as well
2: do it now.
0: Yeah, might as well.
2: That's right.
0: For your listening enjoyment here, live music.
2: People-powered radio.
0: Yes.
2: Yeah, that's how it goes. It takes people to do this. People to, it does. Real humans.
0: Yeah, it does.
2: Yeah, it's not
0: AI. And we're getting there.
2: You know?
1: No AI.
0: Yeah.
1: Right.
0: All right. So here we go. We're looking at something. Here we go.
2: Yeah, I didn't see anything weird on the side of the road today.
0: There was just a foam, kind of a foam type mattress laying there.
2: Okay, that was, I didn't see
0: no
2: that.
0: blue poo noodles in the green grass.
2: No.
1: Lots of branches.
0: There you go.
2: Lots of branches.
0: All right.
2: I think I saw a shave ice cup on the side of the road.
0: He's getting ready.
2: All right. Cool. Paradigm
0: Shift. Paradigm Shift.
2: All right.

0: We're funking up the classics.
1: Yeah, you are. Handle it.
2: Oh. Sophisticated.
1: Yeah.
2: Yeah.
0: Everybody waiting for us right now?
1: No, not at all. It's compelling midday radio.
2: That's what we have. Compelling.
1: It's just after lunch. And, you know, some people had late lunch. Oh, what do you have, bro? Oh, the Mac salad. Good, bro.
0: Okay, there you go.
1: Well, all right.
2: It's okay. Definitely worth the wait. We'll do this. Here we go.
1: You got it? All right.
2: The time now is 2:51 on your Roman captivity sundial here at KKCR Studios.
1: You didn't say the seconds.
2: The seconds?
1: Yeah, you just said
2: 10 seconds. Is it?
1: It was.
2: 2:50. Now it's going to be 2:52.
1: Just keeps moving.
2: On the new nose, yes, it won't stop. Well, the sun doesn't stop moving. That's for sure. It's always moving, right?
1: Did you hear they found a galaxy-sized sun that isn't a sun, really? It's a black hole. There's a black hole inside of this sun that's the size of a universe, apparently.
2: I heard that. Yeah.
1: The James Webb telescope sees things.
2: Yeah. Does it drink?
1: No. I drank and I knew things.
2: Yes. And I saw things. And there's Andrew. He's our pillar of KKCR right now.
1: Speaking of people powered.
2: Yeah.
1: That's our fun drive. People powered radio.
2: Is that the theme?
1: Oh, that sounds
2: all
1: beautiful.
2: All right, here we go. We're getting there. Mm. Timely banter here.
1: Oh, wait.
2: Yeah.
1: All right, well, since we're on the air, we may as well play a song.
3: Okay,
1: huh?
3: So we're like, we're just on the air having fun here. Really.
1: Yeah, it's a lot of fun.
3: Okay.
2: We're definitely working out the bugs.
3: Okay, let me go into Batman mode.
2: Okay, here we go. Yeah. It's good to have you all along here, listening out in KKCR land. Here we go. Live music. Paradigm shift.
3: Okay.
2: All right.
3: Do we need to introduce this song or talk about it afterwards?
2: Whatever you want. It's the stage is yours.
3: Okay. We'll talk about it afterwards. I don't like to talk. It gets me in a lot of trouble.
2: Yeah. That's why we have this show.
3: Yeah, I know.
2: There we go.
3: I won't say anything.
2: You got it. Yeah.
3: You ready? Play a bass. Let me hear it.
0: Sound very trippy.

0: Yeah.
1: Wow. That was awesome.
0: Yeah, thank you.
1: We don't have Doug here to go like
2: and
1: this.
2: Yeah, for a little something to...
1: Yeah, there you go. Thank you so much for coming.
0: Thank you.
1: It took a bit to get here, for sure,
0: all
1: and
0: right.
1: get set up, but I think
0: right,
1: we're good
0: we
1: now.
0: Hear it.
1: Yeah.
0: Okay.
1: So there you go.
3: That was tight.
1: So what was the name of the of that one?
0: Okay, that song was about maybe almost 20 years ago.
1: Oh.
0: I have a guitar player in my band, or one of the bands that I play with, called Burnt Sugar. His name was Ben Tyree, and he was warming up at soundcheck, and he was playing this song. So I said, "What is this? What is this that you're playing?" So I said, "It was fascinating to me, you know, because it was a classical piece, right? Written by Bach, called Borean E Minor." You know who Bach is, you know.
1: Right,
0: guy,
1: yeah,
0: right?
1: Yeah. Canada he's checked in, said in a classical type of way, yeah.
0: Yeah, so.
4: I'll be Bach.
1: I'll be Bach.
0: I'll be Bach, right? So,
1: there you go.
0: I decided that I wanted to do, I did about four or five different versions of it. This is like the latest one that I did, and I.
2: And every time I learn it, he changes.
0: Yeah, not really.
1: Yeah.
4: Well, that's fun.
2: Well, let me put this in.
0: Yeah, just keep on our toes.
1: Oh, wow.
0: Well, anyway. The name of the song is Borean E Minor, I just decided to do another arrangement with it because I was kind of fascinated. When I kind of flipped it, did some funky things, some distortion things at different parts of the song. So
4: yeah, that was a definite twist and a lot of musical pie right there.
0: That sounds solid.
1: So no one go anywhere now that you're all locked in. Let me do the top of the hour.
4: Top of the hour announcements.
1: And then you can come right back in and we'll...
4: You can chime in and say stuff with us.
0: It's okay, cool.
1: All right.
4: Mics are on.
1: I'm going to take them off for a minute, though, until I get through a portion of this show, the Ultra Crepidarian Traveling Variety Show, is made possible by... 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
8: The views and opinions expressed on this program are those of the speaker and do not necessarily represent those of KKCR staff, board, members, volunteers, or underwriters.
9: Aloha. Today's moon phase is Kupo. It is the sixth day or moon phase in the lunar cycle. Literally translated as entirely finished or complete, this references the last phase in the series of four Ku moons. It is the final evening that uala or sweet potato and kalo or taro can be planted and expected to grow strong and upright. On the kai, Kupo will bring fair fishing on the reef. Balmy weather with steady gentle winds can be expected. Low tide will drop in the afternoon.
1: And we're back. And we're live. This is live music from KKCR Honolulu, KAQA,
4: Kilauea.
1: And I got DJ TOD, Shoshana
4: B in the house.
1: Will I Am.
4: All right.
1: And Mr. G.
4: Share the mic.
1: Was it a Lenny sighting? Lenny sighting?
4: A Lenny sighting.
1: No, no Lenny sighting. Then.
3: Okay, I don't hear it.
1: Oh, good, good, good. He's doing okay.
3: Good, good.
1: And we're back with Paradigm Shift. B. Jeffrey Smith and Melanie Athena playing at this Sunday with Kurt Smart and Hamster at Hanalei Strings, obviously in Hanalei. And here we go. We're just warming up, folks. We got some time. At 4 o'clock, we'll see Jimmy T back in the seat for Out of the Soapbox Live. Don't Throw Stones. There we go. All right.
3: Okay, so about to throw you an audible.
1: Okay.
3: We're gonna do a highway.
2: Oh.
3: Yeah. I just threw Melanie an audible, okay, like I've been doing since I met
2: forever.
3: Her.
2: Forever.
3: We're not gonna do
2: never a dull moment.
3: Never a dull moment.
1: Excellent.
3: Check, check. Sorry.
1: No, that's
2: it. Yeah. Our instruments are trying to adjust.
1: Right.
2: Coming from the East Coast to Hawaii. During the storm, my bass actually started to sort of sweat. It got so sticky, and I couldn't play it. My hands were sticking to it. And yeah.
1: Yeah, it was like the humidity has just been quite
2: covered.
10: Hello, baby. Welcome to the jungle.

0: Yeah.
1: Oh my God.
2: Wow. That was awesome.
3: That's
2: B. Obviously, you wrote that.
0: Yeah, I co-wrote that with my partner Peter Lord and an interesting thing about that song is we were producing this artist, and we had wrote this song together. We three of us collaborated on it, and we're getting ready to put the record out, and just before, like around Christmas time, they found him in his car. He had died in his car.
2: Oh man!
0: So you know, this song is called. It's, yeah, it was interesting how that happened. I mean, so we kind of did an album, and we dedicated that song to him.
4: Oh, well, it was a beautiful song, very, very well.
2: Yeah, for sure.
0: Yeah.
2: Oh wow!
5: So again, where are y'all playing again?
3: Honolulu Strings.
5: All right.
3: Strings.
5: All right.
3: What night is that? And Hamster.
2: Sunday.
3: Yes, all right. The 23rd, 7 to 9.
2: 7 to 9. Terry will be there, right?
5: 7 to 9.
2: Terry?
3: I think she's got to go out of town, actually.
2: Oh, okay.
3: Yeah.
2: Yeah, she does a show here on Sundays on a different kind of music. But anyway, right. Are we ready?
5: You guys got another? Y'all got another one for us?
3: Hold on.
0: If you want to. I mean,
3: let's do hold on.
2: You guys are here. You made the trip. We'll make it worth your while.
5: Yeah, all the way from Brooklyn.
0: Yeah, my voice is playing tricks on me. It just started happening. I don't know if it's the weather, the humidity.
2: Yeah,
0: But my voice is tightening up on me.
2: Uh-oh.
5: Puberty.
2: Gotta get that.
0: I'm crying. Puberty.
5: Shoshana B in the house.
0: It's going to happen anytime soon again. But.
2: Okay. Well, we get one more out of you. That will make our show for sure. KKCR.

0: There you go. Wow. Thank you. Thank you so much for coming up. And this Sunday, once again, at Hanalei Springs.
1: Thank you. My mother thanks you. My father thanks you.
0: My brother.
1: Thank you very much.
0: My brother,
1: thank you for
0: my
1: having
0: sister.
1: Us.
0: Yeah. Oh, thank you so much. Yeah. Well, up to you. You want to do one more and we'll call it, or you want to...
1: I'm crapping my voice.
0: That's what I mean. I understand that. You need it for...
2: My voice just went on the brink. Band.
3: Oh, do we have a house band? I thought we were getting entertained.
0: I'm settling in here. But anyway, okay. There you go. It's
2: thank you again for having us.
0: Paradigm shift.
3: Right on,
0: paradigm shift.
2: Oh.
3: Yeah.
2: So
0: and you've been
2: see
0: together.
2: You at the strings then.
3: Here today, gone to Maui.
1: That's a good one. That's a good one.
2: Well, thank you
1: guys for having us.
0: Yeah. Oh, no
3: Once
0: worries.
3: Again, Paradigm Shift playing at Hanalei Strings this Sunday,
0: right?
3: 7 to 10 p.m.
0: 7
1: to 9.
3: Seven to nine p.m.
0: Yeah, that'll work.
3: So
1: I'm in bed by 10.
0: Yeah. No kidding.
3: Want to hear those beautiful songs live and see the community getting down. Hamster on drums, Kirk Smart sitting in with y'all.
2: That's right. And if you've never been there, it's in Hanalei Town.
3: Hanalei Town at the Qingyong Shopping Center.
2: That is right.
0: It's a great place.
2: The ukulele store there.
3: Yeah.
0: Yeah.
3: We've been right.
2: Where fun things happen.
3: Well, once again, thank you. And thank you for the people listening are saying thank you so much for bringing live music and sharing the vibes. I did get some emails.
1: Thank you.
0: Anyway,
3: all right,
0: we're going to get back to our canned music.
3: You have music in a can?
0: I have music in a can.
3: Yes, you can.
0: And we'll let it out.
3: Yes, we can.
0: Yeah, if you need to.
3: Yes.
0: So anyway, and then we'll be back, man. Thank you so much for being here. And we'll be back in a little bit.
3: All right, y'all. Mahalos. All right.
1: Okay. Thank you. Thank you, guys.
4: Wow, I think we really hit on something.

0: Got some time to kill. I think I'll have a beer.
1: We don't have no beer, just tequila.
2: What's tequila?
1: Yeah, it's like beer.
0: Is it fattening?
1: Fattenings?
3: Forget it. If it's like beer, we'll have some. Three tequilas.
1: Sure, amigos. Enjoy yourselves. But try not to get into too much troubles, okay?

0: This is Ron Whaley. Does the bus stop here?
1: I don't think there are any big problems. We're all human beings. We're all occupying this globe, and we have to learn how to live together.
2: Wait.

0: And just reach deep down. It's all an illusion anyway. The more generous you are with yourself, the more generous the universe is with you.
1: You must be shrooming.
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0: If you're a visitor. KKCR.
2: Yeah, listen to it. 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
0: 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If a giant tidal wave is coming to wash us all away, you can listen to the community forum, like the lively discussion we had today about the pollution of the radio waves. You could hear blues or bluegrass.
2: Yeah, Sunday night, you hear the best blues.
3: This time, you have gone too far. You'll see. Oh.

We would all like to be able to live an uncluttered life, a simple life, a good life, you know, and like think about moving the whole human race ahead a step.

anybody? Does you or someone you know live high on cocaine? 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It can happen.

0: Well, there goes the show. The 1 minute we had it, the next minute, this comes up and it's all gone.
1: Homegrown Garden Island will taught you much, but they'll occasionally will play some bluegrass. So.
2: The whole power struggle, you know, is like it's some kind of modern fallacy that by having something, you're gaining something. Having lots of money or having lots of a huge corporation or something like that, it all represents power. But the kind of power that it is like it's illusory. It's not real power. I mean, it's like worthless.
3: Shaka Kiaka, are you getting paid for this?

Jimmy T is in the house, coming up in about 12 minutes here on the Roman Captivity Sundial here at KKCR, out of the soapbox live.

Thank you for listening. Thank you for being part of the Homegrown Garden Island. Sometimes we play a little bluegrass for you folks, the listeners. Ultra Crepidarian Traveling Variety Show. We'll be back next week, and we'll see what happens. Until then, stay high and stay dry.

0: views and opinions expressed on this program are those of the speaker and do not necessarily represent those of KKCR staff, board, members, volunteers, or underwriters.
1: Transition is happening.

0: How's it sound? Go ahead, go.
1: Is that mic three?
2: Yeah.
1: There we go.
2: Yeah, it's three.
1: It's live radio.
2: Hey, welcome back, man.
1: Hey, thanks for welcoming me back.
2: Oh, yeah.
3: Well, it's good to be back.
2: We kind of missed your mug around here.
1: What the fog? Oh,
4: with
1: there
4: the
1: we
4: flock.
1: Go. DJ TOD in
4: yeah,
1: the house.
4: Flock. Hey, Jimmy T in the house. All right.
1: Well,
4: beautiful house to be in. Hey, great to see you,
1: man. On a Tuesday afternoon.
4: All right.
1: Nice to be.
4: Yeah.
1: Radio.
4: It's been a while, huh?
1: how many weeks? Let me count the ways. Yeah, it's, you know, I got a chance to talk story with Hari last week.
4: All right.
1: He was hosting Margie Merriman and Gary Hooser.
4: All right.
1: Talking, you know, all kind of politics stuff, as is the, I would say, kind of
2: Margie
1: flow
2: came,
1: on a,
2: yeah, she came in and Gary called in.
1: Gary was on the phone, yeah.
2: And then you
1: called
2: in.
1: I called
2: I heard you guys.
1: Later in the show.
4: Yeah. Right on, man.
1: Yeah.
4: Okay.
2: Well, far out.
4: Well, I'll be tuning in and...
1: Stay tuned in.
4: Yes, I will.
1: We'll be having council member Addison Boulasson joining us.
4: Oh, okay.
1: Sometime in the near future.
4: All righty.
1: And then council candidate, hopeful, Mr. Mike Kootz will be joining us on the phone. I think he's calling in. Not joining us in the booth.
2: I'm not.
1: On the second hour, unless things are bumped up ahead of time.
4: All right.
1: Yeah, that's kind of what we got scheduled for the next 2 hours of community affairs programming.
4: That's right.
1: They compelling afternoon.
4: Compelling. Yeah,
2: yes, awesome. It continues.
4: It does continue.
1: In that tradition.
2: Yes.
4: Well, it's great to hear such a community community events that we have a forum for voicing these opinions. It's great that the radio's here to do that. I do enjoy listening.
1: You know, it's one
4: Learn
1: of the things
4: lot.
1: We do
4: yeah.
1: here at Kauai Community Radio, trying to keep our listeners engaged, informed.
4: Yeah, I was thinking of running myself.
1: Yeah.
4: Yeah.
2: Running where?
4: Just down the road.
2: Oh, yeah.
4: Yeah, that's just
2: I can almost run. I can kind of maybe skip a little.
1: You know, that's one of the things I learned the hard way. If you're going to run for political office, you've got to work on your cardio as well.
4: Wow.
1: Yeah.
4: Oh, man. Hey.
1: But it's definitely
4: have a heart.
1: A wonderful experience. I have a greater appreciation for our advanced medical technicians on this planet.
4: Yeah, right
1: who
4: on
1: do that.
4: That
1: kind of work, you know, like it's clockwork. And saving people's lives is kind of cool.
4: All right.
1: And then being one of those people whose lives was, I guess, enhanced through medical technology.
4: Yeah.
1: Man, I think everybody should experience that.
4: Shoot, bro.
2: You can become bionic, too.
1: Mm-hmm. And I think it's to the extent now, you know, it's so commonplace that people get through TSA without an issue.
4: Yeah.
2: Oh, right. Yeah, yeah.
1: Like that. And, you know, speaking of getting through TSA, you guys survived the weekend blow of La La.
4: Yes.
1: Thankfully, you said you were going to Maui. Are you heading to any places that were affected?
4: We're going to be actually helping out with a little tree removal and stuff.
1: And hearts go out to the folks on the big island. They were hit hard.
4: Yeah.
1: I don't know if you've seen much of the devastation coming out through the news reports, but heavy duty. So
4: send out some love to all those folks and also honoring the first responders out there doing their best to take care of the community. Mahalos.
1: Doing that thing. On that note, I've got a couple of messages
4: to
1: play at the top of the hour saying you are listening to Kauai Community Radio, Radio KKCR, Hanalei, KAQA, Hilawea, K224 CQ Anahola, and K205 FM Honolulu, streaming worldwide at www.kkcr.org. And this Out of the Kauai Soapbox is made possible by KKCR's sustaining members in partnership with the Thrifty Gypsy, Bill Fernandez, and Pal, Hawaii. That's permanently affordable living Hawaii. Here we go. Oh yeah, that's how you do it.
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1: All right, and mahalo for supporting Kauai Community Radio. Did mention the storm, Lala, tropical storm Lala, leaving the region and now heading out to sea, but gaining strength. I think it's a hurricane soon to be. This is a little coverage from News Nation with our governor, Governor Green, on tropical storm Lala. See what it sounds like.
8: I know it has obviously been very stressful for you. At least one person is dead. More than 100 homes have been damaged or washed away. Again, we said at the top, nearly 200,000 without power. I know you're set to tour the Big Island today. Has that happened? If it has, what did you see or what are you expecting to see?
9: Yes, I'm heading for a flyover right after we were on together. But I've been, of course, all over the islands this weekend. Tragic storm, but we're so grateful to everyone who pitched in, the first responders, our emergency management folks. And then we even had some people come in from South Carolina to give us support, some professionals in emergency management. Look, this hurricane came and slammed through the southern part of Big Island. It's actually kind of my origin home for Hawaii. I came there to serve in the National Health Service 25 years ago. And those are my old friends and patients and family members. So it's heartbreaking, but we've lost one individual in a car accident kind of peripherally connected to the storm. We're so grateful that we didn't lose many more because you see, it was a hurricane. It came through, it affected all of the islands, but we persevere. And we've gone through a lot these last few years. We just passed the 3-year anniversary of the wildfire, which you guys covered extensively. We had the Kona lows earlier this year, which was 2 trillion gallons of water that came to Hawaii, and now this hurricane. But we bounce back every time, and it's mostly because people love Hawaii and they help us.
8: Absolutely. So you mentioned that car accident. Right now, a lot of roadways obviously impassable due to so much damage, due to so much debris. How are rescue crews approaching their efforts at this point?
9: Well, it's just everyone at full capacity. My team has been great. Ed Sniffen and his Department of Transportation team have been phenomenal. All of the mayors are incredible partners. We all work together. We have 4 mayors, 1 for each county. They've been on it completely. About 6 bridges were affected toward the southern side of the Big Island. So Big Island, also called Hawaii Island, is huge. I mean, it's a bigger landmass than the rest of the islands together. That's where those bridges are affected. And when they get washed out, people get stranded. So we will reach out to get federal support. I do want to say, in fairness, the administration's been very supportive of me through the fires, through the floods, and now through this hurricane. The Secretary of Homeland Security, Mullen, he's been very good to us. He's a friend. He connects me to the White House whenever I need it, and they will bring resources to in the coming days after we do the joint assessment with FEMA. Then we'll ask for the major disaster declaration from the president, and I have every expectation that they will honor that need. In a way, everyone supports Hawaii because we don't do politics. We have a lot of military here. everyone came here for their honeymoon or, you know, for their anniversary, or perhaps they even spawned their kids here. So, you know, everyone loves Hawaii and we love you guys. So that's how we will rebuild. And you see these houses, someone was in one of those houses and was an elderly individual. They were saved by the emergency management folks up, I think, in a tree during the storm. So it's incredible. We didn't see a lot of loss of life. But we will have to clean up that giant mess that you're seeing right now. And we will have to get ready because El Nino is going to bring other storms here. I do need to say we are open for travelers. Though this looks devastating, most of the islands have not been so significantly affected. And you help us heal when you visit Hawaii. You help our people sustain their jobs. And come and be with us. We went through a fire and a flood and a hurricane. And we even had the volcano erupt last week. But this is a magical place, and it's most magical because people share it with us.
8: You're absolutely right, Governor. People love your state. Parts of a major highway collapsed in all of this, blocking road access to a town with the region's only hospital. What are the potential implications there? How soon can access be restored? Has it already been restored?
9: It is now being restored. I was actually the doctor there for 5 years at that hospital. It's called Pahala Hospital. I was in that call room during one of our major earthquakes back in the early 2000s. It's a rural critical access hospital. The road is one half of the road, so we can kind of go around it. What happens usually is we have ranchers that will help us cut a road around like a canyon, and then we can get in and out. This is the very southern reach of the Big Island. There's not that many people there. It's still actually considered a frontier because there's less than 4 people per square mile, but it is this magical place. But a lot has happened down there. We even had one of the cemeteries wash out. And so we're attending out of respect to our elders and kupuna. That's the word for elders here, because we, you know, when we see that kind of thing happen, like a cemetery wash out, you can imagine what the consequences are.
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1: I just got to go back on air real fast, Con, because I was going to play. This is more information about the press conference that Governor Green and the first responders, a report that just coming out of the Big Island today. I'm going to turn that back up.
11: Flyover, actually, and a walkthrough of Na'alehu, along with General Logan and his team. And we're here to share with you some of what we saw. And also provide some hope. We did see some sadness, no doubt. We also saw some inspiration. So we're all in this together. And with that, I'd like to turn over to our governor of Hawaii, Governor Josh Green. Governor?
12: First off, mahalo to Mayor Almeida and his team. They have been just incredible. It's been wonderful to see them working hand in hand with the entirety of our state force, Department of Transportation, and also the feds. So we've had military also there. Plus our National Guard has just been right on it with them. So it's an all hands together effort. Now we did today go into Kau, and it was an emotional day. As Mayor alluded to, we saw hope. You know, people are already beginning to recover, but it's tough. They still need water. They still need power, like many people in the state. We also saw people already putting their lives back together. I'm flooded with emotion because that's where I was given emotion because that's where I was given the honor to be the doctor when I first came to Hawaii. I literally saw dozens of my old patients

0: Lehu, Pahala, Waiohinu, these communities have a lot of cleanup to do, and they're going to need a lot of support. That's one thing we saw. We saw also the parks, the county parks, were pretty devastated. That's another thing that's going to take a lot of time. While we were there, the police did discover the lost soul, the 90-year-old woman that perished in the flood. So there does appear to be one fatality directly related to the flood. Her family will be alerted. Nale was a very small town. Everyone's already coming together and grieving. What we also saw was a lot of houses that survived. We saw that the structures that we were worried about, like the bridges, may not be as bad off as we thought originally. There was an incredible amount of debris on top of them in the first 48 hours, but the county leadership and the state guys, they were all over it. They're already removing that debris. We were able to fly with the helicopters, and kudos to the incredible calm flights that the National Guard gave us. We were able to fly very close and look at those bridges. We could see that they structurally look pretty sound. They're, of course, going to have to do engineering tests to make sure, but we don't think the community will remain isolated for long. We are going to continue to be all hands on deck there. Like I said, there's National Guard, there's the director of Department of Transportation, and there's leadership from the mayor's team, all in Kau. We'd like to announce right now that the Big Island will remain closed tomorrow. Mm-hmm. That means schools will be closed on Big Island, state offices and county offices, for at least another day. You can also expect that the schools down in Nalehu and Kau are going to be closed for some time. We'll get updates from the Department of Education and Keith Hayashi in the coming hours about that. There's a heck of a lot of mud and debris, and some of the roads are still blocked off. But the state will be open otherwise, though there are still upwards of 100,000 families that don't have their power fully restored. A lot of that energy is going to come back, we believe, throughout today, tonight, and into tomorrow. So we're going to start getting back. So schools will be open in all the other counties, Maui, Honolulu, and Kauai. Schools will be open, state offices will be open, county offices will be open. I will say this, if your school happens to have a partial shutdown, if you hear later today that it's too difficult, we're going to be understanding. No one's going to be penalized if they are a public worker and have to take care of their child. They will be given an accommodation, and they'll be given personal leave, so they will not be punished in any way, because we are healing, we are recovering. But again, what we saw today was a lot of people that are bruised. We saw a lot of people that need help. If you are going to support the community, please give to the Red Cross. Please give to through the Hawaii Community Foundation. We'll get resources there. Special mahalos. We have a $3 million for now. We're going to probably be able to announce tomorrow an anonymous gift of clothing to the people of Hawaii. That is special. We also are going to announce some major donations from OHA. Chair Kahele is going to be making that announcement in the near future, if he hasn't already, of major gift cards and support. We'll also make it clear that if you lost your SNAP cards, you'll be able to get those replaced. And then we're going to be back online. So that's what I saw today. We saw a lot of people that need our help, need our support, especially in Kau, but the structures are pretty intact, and so the damage is not as catastrophic as we had worried. I'm going to give it back to the mayor, and then we'll riff with you guys.
1: Thank you, Governor Green. I have to also share that, you know, the support from the state has been phenomenal. And one of those big entities is our National Guard. I'd like to ask General Logan to say a few words. General Logan.
2: Thank you, Mr. Mayor. Aloha. Hey, first of all, I want to thank Governor Green for issuing the emergency proclamation early last week. For those of you that don't know, that enables us to be able to posture the National Guard. It gives me additional authority, and it opens up a major disaster fund for funding so we can make that initial response. I also want to thank Mayor Alameda and his entire team with his civil defense agency. To be able to know what's going on in the community and report that up to us enables us to tailor our force to be out there. So let me tell you what's happening. We have approximately 240 National Guard soldiers and airmen that have been activated. About 60 of them are here in the county of Hawaii. We brought an additional 13 last night, and this is a whole of government approach. They flew in on U.S. Coast Guard aircraft and got here late last night to be able to assist the county in going through those neighborhoods, specifically up in Na'alehu, to go door to door and be able to ascertain if people are there, if they're missing, or

0: or if they can be located. This team that we brought in is highly specialized. It's really designed for a chemical, biological, radiological attack, but they have specific exquisite skills in search and extraction and also fatality search and recovery should that become necessary. So we're augmenting what the county is already doing. We're going to be here until it's over. The governor has already told me to be ready to assist all the residents of all four counties, but it seems like because of the path of the storm and the impacts that were felt, Hawaii County is our priority right now. We also have high water rescue vehicles that are there. And these are manned by soldiers and airmen from that reside here in Hilo or in Hawaii itself. So it's your local residents that are part of the National Guard that are assisting their own community. And they actually assisted in the rescue of some paramedics on Saturday night. And I was able to award those soldiers with some recognition coins from myself. So what I'd say is if you have any questions or if you need information, we have a website called ready.hawaii.gov. And I'll say that again, ready.hawaii.gov. I wear two hats. I'm the Adjutant General and Commander of the Hawaii National Guard. I'm also the Director of the Emergency Management Agency, and that website is run by the Hawaii Emergency Management Agency. It either has information that's there or it has links to other governmental agencies that can assist you. Thank you very much for your time. We're striving to live up to the National Guard model, which is always ready, always there. Mahalo.
1: That is true. I witnessed those soldiers today, and I thank them wholeheartedly. They did a really good job and continue to do a good job. So we also have a response and recovery effort going on in the county as well, and leading that charge is our fire chief, Dan Volpe. I'd like to ask Chief if you could say a few words.
2: Thank you, Mr. Mayor. Good afternoon, everybody. On behalf of the fire department, thank you for your patience. We continue to operate. This is a big island. As we well know, we have crews around the island. Our stations are still open. At this time, every fire station, with the exception of Station 11 Alpha and Nalehu, is open for business. To that fact, understanding that Kau is the heaviest hit in that region there and needs the most support. We were able to position an extra ambulance. We've been getting them in the Nalehu region. Huge thanks to the county, to the roads, to state highways, to get those areas open. Over the last 48 hours, we had trouble accessing regions. As the state and as the county improves access to those regions, it helps for us as well. So again, you call, we will do our best to get there. There will be areas that it may take a little longer than expected, but we do not stop and we do not respond. We will continue to go. We continue to respond. A huge thank you to the Guard for taking care of two of our personnel. They found themselves in trouble and the Guard was able to step in, and I'm very, very grateful for that. Going down there today, this morning, it is an all-county approach. It's an all-government approach. It's a couple of off-duty firefighters. Their neighborhoods are affected just as well. The County of Hawaii Fire Department reflects the neighborhood. Our workers, we live and work in the same areas that we serve. So we understand and we're going to keep doing our best. We don't stop. Thank you.
1: Thank you, Chief Volpe. As you can see, it's an interagency effort, right? And so there was one mention about the power, and that's why tomorrow, Governor and I decided to keep everybody home, if possible, for one more day, because our electrical utility company cannot really fix the power if there's so much traffic. And also, the roads right now is a big issue, and being off of the road really helps our road crew repair those roads as well. So, you know, we're doing this to increase the efforts so that we can get back to normalcy. And so again, I'd like to just ask our residents on the island, you know, we're taking off tomorrow so that you could stay home. If you have a checklist, a honey-do list, hey, now's the time, okay? So to reinforce this effort of staying off the road, I'd like to ask our police chief, Reed Mahuna, to say a few words. Police Chief Mahuna.
3: Thank you. Thank you very much. From the police department, you know, we remain fully committed to making sure that we facilitate the rest of the recovery on the island. You know, we also recognize Kau is the hardest hit. We have moved resources into that area to make sure that the entire island, but especially our community members in Kau, remain safe and can depend on the police department. We would also ask that residents, you know, as I said yesterday, you know, please stay off the roadway. Don't travel unless absolutely necessary. Let the first responders, let the Hawaiian Telcom and Helco and all the other utilities fix what needs to be repaired and get roadways open and get people power and what they need to continue, you know, the recovery. So again, thank you guys very much. Again, our police department is committed to the safety of everyone on this island, and we remain focused on Kau, but we can be counted upon island-wide as normal. Thank you very much.
1: Thank you, Chief. Before we conclude the formal portion of the press conference, I'd like to ask our governor to say a few words, close us out, and then we'll open it up for questions. Governor Green?
4: Yeah, I thought I might share a couple reflections directly from the people. They're for us as well as for you. One woman shared that to the people of Nalehu, please respect those people who were deceased and buried in the cemetery there, where there was some dispersal of the Iwi Kupuna. So be very, very respectful of that. The police are going to pay some extra attention around that cemetery. And that's very important. It's important that we honor that space right now. Another woman asked that we make sure that we get them water, even if they didn't have to use the Red Cross shelter. And to that end, we are very, very proud and honored to announce that Chad Buck of HFA, Hawaii Food Alliance, is bringing an enormous amount of recovery water and supplies right now in partnership with Mayor Alameda. Another person commented about the health center. Will it be open? The health center looked good. The Bay Clinic, an organization that both Mayor Alameda and I worked for, interestingly, ties our paths together in a very positive way. Looked pretty good, but we're waiting to see how much mud damage they have. The old health center, where I first worked, was devastated, and it looks to be somewhat demolished. It's a historic building, and it's next to the newer one. The Pahala Hospital, there's the intersection there. Some people ask, is it safe to drive through there? Not yet. That's being worked on right now, and a road will likely be cut up above it by the Department of Transportation so that we can access the hospital more easily. But the hospital itself is looking good, and it's probably just going to need to have its power restored permanently. Right now it's running on generators, which is fine. So these were some of the observations. Everyone was worried about their kids because obviously they're going to be out of school for some time. There's a lot of damage to the school in Pahala, and it looks a lot like the Kona Waena school after the Kona Low, if I can be blunt, which was the victim of major flooding that came through the area. Everyone, please lay low, like Mayor said. Again, I'll reiterate, Big Island is going to be closed for schools, county buildings, and state buildings, state workforce tomorrow at least. But the rest of the state will now open because they didn't see quite the same scope of damage. And we do believe it'll be a little easier for HECO to get to restore power to all of those folks because there isn't this large regional obstruction. The roads are pretty rough on the way down to Kau for now. Again, thank you. Thank you for being so generous with your support, for supporting your neighbors. It may very well be if you have relatives down in the Kau district, they may need to stay with you for a little while we clean up. It's not the worst idea. The Department of Human Services on our end is going to make sure that there are some places for people to stay, some Airbnbs, short-term rentals, if necessary. And we're going to continue to do the life-sustaining things that we need to do, like food and water. The progress will be somewhat brisk. And I'm really glad to see that there wasn't catastrophic damage to all of those bridges or the road. Some of the road collapsed. They're already repairing it. Thanks again.
1: That concludes our formal part of the press conference. We can open it up for questions, but before that, I'd like to ask Civil Defense Administrator Mr. Dara Olivera to join us by Chief Mahuna. And as you ask your question, please state your name and your affiliation. You could use the mic so that we could get it recorded for the YouTube.
5: This is for the recording, otherwise we're not going to be able to.
1: Yes, thank you, Kevin.
5: The Honolulu facility, could you elaborate a little bit on the fatality and the body that was found? Who was doing the searching, in what area, et cetera?
1: Yeah, it's very interesting, yes, because we were notified why we were there. And it was the first for all of us, including the people from Na'alehu. So with that, though, I'd like to turn it over to our fire chief, Dan Volpe.
2: Sure. Thanks, Mayor. Thanks. Great question. So just in brief, a patient that was identified or possible missing person as a resident in the neighborhood in the Nalaihu region. We did have fire crews, and again, access was difficult. We had fire crews in the area as kind of staging in the Waiohine region. We were able to make their way to assist police working around that area, as well as some of our fire crews able to work around that area. No luck in that first time searching. Weren't able to identify anybody again, and we weren't sure whether she was accounted for with friends, with neighbors, or whether she was somewhere else. So again, coming from a missing person's perspective, trying to identify the best we could, search in the neighborhood. We did have rescue crews kind of searching the region. We would pull back. We did allow this afternoon National Guard, Surf Peace, some specialized rescue people were able to come in. She was located while we were there. She was located. Police responded right away. One of our ambulances did respond. At this time, unfortunately, though, by the time she was located, she was found deceased. Our ambulance crews, Bernalison, work with the rest of the agencies to kind of take care from that. So our sympathy and our compassion goes out to the families. Any loss is devastating.
6: Raphael Warnock here with an urgent request.
7: I got to play something off the old card there because of the... I got to make sure this gets played at the right time. Oh, just had him. My Hawaiian word of the day.
8: Aloha mai kakou. Today's Hawaiian word of the day is alani, which is for any kind of orange, both fruit and tree, as well as color. Alani kamanako Hayden. The Hayden mango is orange.
9: KKCR's Hawaiian word of the day is brought to you by the Ama Olukai Foundation.
10: Hurricane season is from June 1st through November 30th, and this year is predicted to be a higher than average storm season. The Kauai Emergency Management Agency recommends that you prepare in advance. 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You may learn more at kauai.gov/kima and monitor this station for updates during storm warnings and watches.
11: 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Your safety starts before you enter the water. 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
7: There we go. And we'll get back to the press conference that happened yesterday. This is with Hawaii County Mayor Kimo Alameda and Governor Josh Green with some other state and Big Island dignitaries.
1: If you don't mind me, I want to ask Chief Mahuna to do a follow-up just so the viewers can understand the protocols. Chief Mahuna?
3: Yes, so during the period of recovery, we identified that there was a missing female, and then we initiated a missing person investigation at that time. It was, as the fire chief said, it wasn't clear to us whether she may have been picked up or if she was in fact still in the area. But rescue crews were in the area. She was discovered, and then we will handle the investigation from there. We'll determine the circumstances and cause of death, and we will make a determination at that time. Again, we don't believe it is anything other than a result of the disaster at this time. But we will investigate it fully to make sure that that's the case.
1: Thank you, Chief.
12: I just wanted had a two-part question. Did you expect it to be this big of a damage, the magnitude to be this big? And what does it say about the state infrastructure with the roads collapsing? Because we have one here right now, and then during the corner lows, Maui's roads were also collapsed.
1: Yes, I'll let the governor chip in on this one, too, before I... let me share with you. When I did the aerial yesterday with Mr. Oliveira, you know, I thought it was way worse. You know, I mentioned six bridges, either half destroyed or mostly destroyed. The reason I had that perception is because of the logs. There was so much logs that was just covering all of these bridges. And when I was talking to Mr. Acevedo, getting a little understanding about the how the roads crew, how that plays out, and we did say that, that those logs cause a lot of problems. So even if we had those canals clean, those channels, you know, like what we did a month or 2 months ago, we don't have control over how trees fall and how they become part of the mix. So that was very interesting. But it looks way better now. And I was telling the governor, I was like, wow. I mean, the work that our crews did with the state within 24 hours was simply phenomenal. Governor Green?
13: I do. You know, after imagining what it would be like to have six bridges needing to be fully replaced, that would be a devastating long-term recovery. We've seen what the county and the state were able to do to clear. It looks pretty good. We're even hopeful that we won't have to do full replacements of bridges. There are some intersections which are pretty badly damaged, and there's still a lot of debris out there. But in just, say, 48 hours, we've seen an incredible amount of cleanup. I think that the Kau district is actually going to become accessible in just days instead of weeks or months like some people had worried. So that's very good news. As to aging infrastructure, there's no question that some of the roads are vulnerable. There's been erosion. There's been a lot of water. We saw a ton of water. That's an understatement. During the Kona lows, we had 2 trillion gallons of water drop on the state of Hawaii, for people's recollection, during that 30-day period. That washed a lot of infrastructure away, but this storm was just 2 days long. I was impressed that the bridges were more solid than we had expected, but that the mud was pretty substantial, as Mayor pointed out yesterday. There are houses that are halfway under mud. There are a lot of people that were, we believe, living in probably unpermitted structures that are pretty badly destroyed. We're going to have to do a lot to do public assistance for individuals that are dislocated. There were, as of last night, about 100 families, 100 people still in shelters, down from 400. And there were only a handful of people in shelters or in the shelter this afternoon down in Pahala. So we're quickly recovering. Ed Sniffen and each county is going to make sure they assess every road and bridge as we go forward. And there will be significant appropriations in the coming years for infrastructure, for sure. And it's going to start, so I can share with my former family down in Kau, it's going to start in Kau. This region is going to get our greatest attention right now from this storm because they suffered the most.
7: There we go.
14: So when Jesus says, love your neighbor as thyself, he wasn't exactly saying roll over and play dead.
7: We're just going to pan away from our state and county press conference from yesterday and move forward with the scheduled program here. I've got council candidate Mike Coots on the phone. Mike, are you there?
15: I am. Aloha, Jimmy.
7: Aloha, Mike, and welcome to Kauai Community Radio. And congratulations. Haven't had a chance to talk story with you in person, but congratulations for moving on into the general. And welcome to Kauai Community Radio. You've got some information to share with us about your campaign, what you've got going on, and welcome, Mike.
15: Yeah, well, thanks, Jimmy, and I mean, absolutely honored and humbled to make it to November. I believe I got a little over 4,000 votes, and every one of those votes, I'm just like, thank you, thank you, thank you. Mm-hmm. And I know I have a very definitely a lot of work ahead, but I'm excited for it. And so far, campaigning has been like absolutely. It's been a big lesson in, you know, like what works, what doesn't work. Mm. I've really enjoyed getting to meet the other candidates, like yourself. Issues that, you know, there's the big ones that you hear about in the community, but smaller mm-hmm. issues that, you know, certain people are just really like, this affects me a lot. So I've been enjoying hearing those things. But, yeah, I'm very excited for the next few months and very excited for November.
16: Yeah. Well, let's talk a little bit about some of the issues that you're kind of, I don't want to say running on, but, you know, the things that you're hearing, as well as, you know, the major and minor ones. Maybe I'll be real specific. What is something that you, when you first started running, you weren't as aware of it being the issue that it is?
15: You know, it would be our water system. Mm-hmm. I really didn't know the extent of, I think it was the last number we heard, about $1.3 billion to fix our aging water system. Mm-hmm. I mean, we're a small island, and that is a lot of money. And I didn't know the extent of just how much work needs to be done to really up our water. The big issues that I think that the majority, if not all, the candidates are running on, housing, and seeing so many of our family, our friends, neighbors having to leave this island and move to Las Vegas or. Mm-hmm. Move to other parts of the country just because they can't afford housing, they can't afford the cost of living here, and I would say that's the number one, and that's the reason why I'm running, is housing, and I think it's, you know, it's these bigger issues, they're tough issues because they're tough. Mm-hmm. If it was an easy thing, it would be solved already, and I really think with some creative thinking and a lot of community support and input from people that are really well versed and thinking of, you know, outside of the box ideas, some of these big issues we can tackle head on and be successful.
16: Yeah, and that seems to be, I would say, the consensus for the 14 that are running now for the council of like, how do we work together to improve, you know, what we see as whether it's, I don't want to say poor planning or poor efficiency when things get hung up in the process. And we'll get a chance to talk with Councilman Addison Bulasan later on in the show. You know, like, why does it take so long for legislation to happen? What is the process that is employed that, you know, has developers come between before one body, say the Planning Commission, and then the Planning Commission then decides on that and kicks it out to the council. The council gets a chance to kind of weigh in on it and then comes back to, does it go to community then? Is that the time where if changes are necessary, where do they go? And I'm sure that's, you know, part of the learning curve for you as well. How does our local government work?
15: Yeah, and I think really one of the things we have on our side is being a small island and being a small community that we're more nimble than bigger metro areas like on the mainland or even Honolulu. I think we should really use that to our advantage. And we've got some incredibly smart, bright minds on this island, you know, the 14 candidates that are going to be in November, along with the two mayor candidates, basically a lot of these issues, we're all on the same page. There's nuances on how to get it done. I was talking to a friend yesterday, and I really think, like, being on the council, it's running for that position is different than the mayor, whereas the council, you're working as a team. Mm-hmm. You're listening to the community, you're listening to experts in whatever field and whatever issue it is, but it's really being able to work as a unit of seven people sitting there, you know, at that table on Rice Street, heads together and being like, these issues are doable, they're fixable, they may be tough, but let's do this. And it's, you know, I'd much rather undersell and overperform than vice versa.
16: Mm-hmm.
15: I'm very clear-eyed in a sense that some of these things, it takes time, and there is red tape, and they're, you know, more expensive to be solved here on Kauai than, you know, let's say Boise, Idaho. But being a small community, I do think we have the flexibility and the nimbleness to get stuff done.
16: Mm-hmm. And let's stay focused on that. What does get stuff done mean to you?
15: Get stuff done is first listening to the community. You can talk to experts in the field, but sometimes that's not necessarily in parallel with what the community wants. They may have agendas on, you know, possibly it makes them more money, it makes their industry more money. I really am a firm believer in listening to the people of this island. And every community in this island, you know, Ke Kaha is a lot different than Kilauea. Omau is a lot different than Hanalei. And listening to each community and what each community needs. And then getting stuff done. That's going to look different, whatever issue that is. Wastewater is different than housing. But they're all, you know, a lot of the big issues, they are, and this has been talked about a lot in a lot of the forums and podcasts with the other candidates, but a lot of them are intertwined. Issues, you know, that maybe have been put on the back burner the last 10, 20, 30 years, and then accelerated, obviously, with our, you know, dwindling housing stock and being in such a demand for high-end homes and being a, you know, such a popular visitor's destination. It's kind of this like influx of all these different pressures all happening at once. And I've felt it accelerate since COVID, or even through the middle to start of COVID. Everything has just gotten a lot more expensive.
16: Mm-hmm. Yeah, and that's I think kind of a common plea in regards to expectations. How can county government bring down the cost of living? How is government policy gonna either help or hinder folks' quality of life?
15: Yeah, and you've also got to look at the levers of what the county council can and can't do.
16: Mm-hmm.
15: We have a hard time, to some extent, controlling grocery prices, but we can make local agriculture, more feasible and more doable for local farmers, for ranchers, for fishermen. I've talked about this a lot, and I go to Johnny's here in Kilauea quite a bit. It's a co-op, and man, the prices are equal to better than Safeway. And you're getting local, you're getting fresh, everything tastes better. You feel better knowing you're supporting, locals that are putting their hands in the dirt, mm-hmm. Or putting the lines in the water. And I really would love to see a Johnny's on every side of the island. And it's gotten more popular definitely in the last few years, and I think that's a really good thing. And I see them scaling up and a lot of value-added products. They've got great sandwiches. And, I mean, ahi last week was $14 a pound. With gas prices right now, you can't, you know, hard time beating that going out fishing.
16: Right.
15: And it's as fresh and, you know, and as yummy as can be.
16: Mm.
15: But I think things like that, really supporting local agriculture can help bring costs down. There's things in housing, like the Aina Kapuna bill that I know that the county council is looking at right now, that's mirroring what's happening in Maui, and I believe Oahu's doing that as well, where you have lands in statehood, you're not paying property taxes, and that's being offset by some of these more really high-end homes. Mm-hmm. And those property taxes, and it all kind of like, it's this equilibrium and it balances out.
16: Mm-hmm.
15: So there are things the county council can do to make cost of living a little bit more bearable here on this island.
16: What do you think about this idea? Something similar, if the county could, because you hear, that's one of the issues, is the county doesn't have property. They have some, but they're not blessed with an abundance of property like the state. But if the county were to approach, make a program where Kama'aina families, you know, some of these generational property owners would be able to make land, do some type of exchange, whether that land is now kind of leasehold or it's tied up in some type of financial structure, that it won't be sold on the market. There'll never be that type of real estate, but it'll provide for heirs of those family members as well as other community members, because the county can kind of change zoning and land use to a certain extent. What do you think about that type of, I would say, aggressive programs from the county to address these issues.
15: I love that. And, you know, big landowners, like Grow Farm, for example, and being able to buy a good chunk of land, and then families can start building, you know, these small communities where they have land to be able to farm. I know a lot of people, and while housing is, you know, it's obviously very fortunate to have a roof over your head, people want a backyard. They want a, somewhere where they can grow some tomatoes and, you know, put a chair under a plumeria tree, or make, you know, pukinikini lei from, you know, right outside their door. So I really love that idea. And I know it's been talked about in the last year, and it's been brought up a lot, and I'm 100% for that.
16: Right, we have to do more than we're currently doing, and it does seem that there's ways for I'm trying to think of the term that puts a property in like a trust, and it's kind of like a co-op almost in regards to ownership. Everyone gets a little bit of a membership, but nobody gets to claim it all. And then, you know, we can plan for the right type of infrastructure, whether it's wastewater or, you know, other means of how do we, you know, put in that type of necessary infrastructure that's lacking in places. And we're in, I would say, kind of a crisis situation because of lack of foresight, lack of execution, a number of dynamics at play. And Mike, you're wanting to be one of those decision makers, one of those county influencers at that level. Tell our listeners a little bit about your kind of vision of what you would like to see Kauai in 10 years, how you would see communities develop over time.
15: Yeah, the biggest is for families and for people that grew up here not have to leave this island, and for those that have left to be able to return and live and thrive on this island. I would love to see the old, you know, sugarcane roads opened up, and we can help alleviate traffic and congestion. I would love to see more smaller homes on ag land, and a lot of that red tape being loosened so that people can build a small ADU on their family land. I would love to see the permitting process, cut down from, almost one year right now to a month, using technology, using AI and really having a set of homes, whether it's through Hansard or HPM, that kind of are just fast-tracked through the planning department. And I would love to see nonprofits like PAL being able to just really expand. I would love to see farmers flourishing and being able to have the equipment they need to be able to scale up. I would love to see, you know, local and fresh fruits and vegetables, fish and proteins and meat in our cafeterias at our schools. I would love to see more beach access and areas that have been closed off because of wealthy landowners, those areas being opened up and the public being able to access those areas. I would love to see our houseless community have an area where they can, they're not going from beach park to beach park, and they can park their car overnight and have access to clean water, to services. They're safe. I would love to see our kapuna taken care of better. I would love, there's just, it goes on and on. I would love to see that big, tall mountain in Kekaha, put somewhere else and being shrunk, and we're having a lot less stuff going to our landfill. I would love to see maybe a plastic, you know, bottle ban on small plastic bottles, especially, you know, those really small ones that you see at Costco that are like two sips. To me, that doesn't make sense.
16: Right. Like, what's the purpose of that?
15: Yeah. I think the low-hanging fruit, I mean, you look at when we did the plastic bag bill, and some of the grocery chains kind of fought back, and now you don't even think about it. It's a non-negotiable,
16: right? Like, that's the standard.
15: And I think in the future, we can look back with plastic bottles and be like, you know what, that was silly. These two sip 100 packs that you buy at Costco, we don't have those anymore.
16: Yeah, and the ability, you know, and I'm not quite sure what that process looks like, and maybe we can, inquire with the council member Bulasan when he joins us during the second hour of what does that look like? How do you create enforcement mechanisms, through the ordinance or legislative process that says, yeah, you can no longer sell those types of articles? And obviously we did it with styrofoam boogie boards and styrofoam coolers. Yeah. What else could we include on that list?
15: On the big wish list, I would love to see our beach parks being some of the best in the country. We've got some of the most beautiful beaches in the world, and I really think our bathrooms and our beach parks should mirror that. I don't think it would be too wild to have a small team on each side of the island that's dedicated to really overseeing the graffiti, making sure the locks, and kind of more just on the beautification side, and being a really nimble crew, and maybe a one phone number you can call island-wide, this door is broken, and a crew shows up an hour later and mm-hmm. fixes it. I think our, and I know it's a staffing issue, and I'm not, putting blame to our wonderful county workers that do work really hard. But I would like to see more money and more staffing for our county beach parks, for sure.
16: Yeah, there are tremendous assets, and sometimes we don't treat them as such by lack of resources allocated to them.
15: Obviously great for the visitors to have a good experience when they go to Poipu Beach, and the beach parks are great, but it's also the local family that works all week and they spend the weekend camping at Anini.
16: Amen. Mm-hmm.
15: They deserve to have A++ beach parks.
16: Yeah, without a doubt. Mike, I'm coming up to the top of the hour. I'm just going to ask you to either... I'll put you on hold. I was going to say you could mute the phone or whatever you want to do.
15: Okay.
16: But yep. I'm going to play a couple messages. I'm going to put a little message out to Councilmember Bulasan to join us as well. And I'll come get you back on air after these messages. So hang tight, Mike, and I'll let folks know. 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And I'm going to be putting our next caller on hold and make sure you know that this out of the box program is made possible by Kauai Mermaid Experience, Koloa Zipline, and Kauai Votes, along with Hale Lihue Second Saturdays.
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0: are those of the speaker and do not necessarily reflect those of KKCR, its management, volunteers, board, or underwriters.
16: All right, we are back, and I want to say mahalo for supporting Kauai Community Radio. Also want to let you know that next week, KKCR, along with, a number of different groups from the Kauai Cattlemen Association, as well as Malama Kauai, Hanalei Initiative, Iola Wailua Nui, Pau Hawaii, the Lihui Business Association, as well as the Kauai Chamber, all participating in next week on Thursday, August the 27th, from 6 to 7:30 p.m., the Kauai mayoral debate, the first one of this new general election. So that'll be Council Chair Mel Raposo going up against Bernard Carvalho, council member, as well as former mayor. That's next week, Thursday, from 6 to 7:30 p.m. It'll be live on Kauai Community Radio, as well as Hoike. And it's going to be at Haleluhue. But the candidates are going to be sequestered in one space and the questionnaires in another. It'll be kind of an interesting broadcast event. And excited to have that happening. I want to welcome Council Member Bulasan. Are you there?
21: Aloha, everybody. Thanks, Jimmy, for having me on with you guys.
16: Yeah, thank you for joining us. And Council Candidate Michael Coot, you're still there?
15: I am. Aloha, Jimmy. Aloha, Addison.
21: What's up, man?
16: Well, I just want to thank you guys for taking time out of your busy schedule, campaigning and taking care of kids, all of that kind of stuff. Addison, thanks. I've been talking with Michael a little bit about county stuff, the issues and some vision. I know that you most recently were interviewed on Kauai Wire, and I was going to ask you, Michael, did you get interviewed by Kauai Wire yet?
15: No, and it's in the works. Oh. I've been listening to them in such great conversations.
16: Mm-hmm. I'm glad to hear that, and appreciate Kauai Wire. They're going to be involved in next week's mayoral debate as well. Waylon Bruin with the Kauai Cattlemen's Association has taken on another role in community and creating an alternative to radio and an alternative to print and other forms of getting the word out there. Both of you guys are campaigning hard. How would you say your campaigns are going, and what's going to be different now that the primary is over? Addison, I'll let you go first, and then Mike chime in after that.
21: Yeah, it's exciting. I want to reiterate from all the community and from family and friends, mahalo to everyone that stepped up and ran and that are doing the work that is necessary to build stronger communities on Kauai. I'm excited. I love the part where I get to work with all these candidates that are looking to serve the community, and for me, campaigning has always been about just doing the work. And so this is my actually fourth campaign, and every time we campaign, it's a little bit different. This year, this campaign has been really about just putting the foot on the ground and just keep the momentum going on solving all the problems that we have. And so mahalo to everyone that is coming together and wanting to help each other out. And mahalo again to all the candidates. You guys are amazing. Your family and your friends are amazing. And let's keep collaborating.
16: Nice. How about you, Michael?
15: I've been doing the traditional campaigning. I did sign waving this morning on the east side. I'm looking forward to really diving into the communities and going door to door and just talking story with folks about issues that affect them. Sharing on social media some of these out-of-the-box creative solutions for some of our issues. It's my first time campaigning, and I'm a photographer by trade, so it's pretty much 180 degrees from my normal day. But I'm really enjoying it, and just, this morning the sun's rising, and there's honks and shakas, and people the chihus outside the truck door as they drive by. I'm loving it. And I know, you know, I'm sitting in 10th place right now, and I've definitely got a lot of work ahead of me, and it's going to be a really busy schedule, but mm-hmm. Really looking forward to it.
16: Yeah, right on. Thanks. And Michael, I just appreciate your kind of enthusiasm and upbeat approach to campaigning. It's a lot of work, as many folks would imagine. And to put out, I would say, the constant energy necessary is a significant investment of time and energy resources. How is this next phase? What's have you guys been alerted? Are there any forums on the horizon? Are you guys hosting any meet and greets? What does that look like for engagement?
21: Hey, Jimmy, I'm going to interrupt you, and I want to just say congratulations to you, man. You did an amazing job campaigning and rallying the community, and you know, every single vote is such a boost in community confidence and in collaboration. So, man, before we even answer that question you asked, let's celebrate you, man. Good job.
16: Well, thank you, Addison. It definitely was a learning experience and deeply enriching. I feel nothing but a deep appreciation for the slew of us, the cohort of 28 that chose to you know, make that decision and jump into the fray, and then the 14 who are now, I'd say, kind of compelled to push harder to go to that next level. And I think that's a big step, and I'm just really thrilled to be back here in the booth. And after a crazy health scare, I'm so much more appreciative of just wanting to be a community contributor and have good health in the process.
21: Love it, man. Thank you so much for your hard work.
16: Yeah, it's an honor, it's a privilege, and it helps kind of feel like, yeah, I've got, you know, kind of purpose and agency in this life.
21: Love it, man. Yeah, I mean, what's upcoming, just to, you know, circle back, you know, there's a lot of organizations that have looking to start executing some of their forums. So I'm pretty sure we're going to hear in the next couple of weeks a few more that will be announced. And I know mainly they had a logistical challenge. Most of these organizations, it's really hard to get 28 people on a stage and ask them to speak in 30 seconds. So I totally understand why a lot of organizations were looking to do this in general.
16: Mm-hmm.
21: But for me, I've been loving these long form conversations where we can talk more than 5 minutes.
16: Right.
21: So like this is fantastic. Thanks again for hosting. I really had a blast with Kauai Wire with Waylon. Mm-hmm. And then it's not really a top story about campaigning, but the other podcast that I really enjoyed was with Allegra Hoike, where we didn't talk anything campaign, but we just got to be regular people. I love that part, because I think it's super important to understand, you know, like, who we are as just regular people.
16: Right.
21: It's the everyday decisions that drives us. And when we get faced with the challenges of life, you know, like, you kind of, you sit back on your roots, you know? And so, it's good to get to know people in a deeper level.
16: Mm. And what about you, Mr. Coots?
15: To piggyback on Addison, the first, like I've said this a few times as well, is one of my favorite things of campaigning is getting to know you and spending time with you. You're such a good human, and it's been really, it's been fun the last few months, just some of these events with all of us together, and I've really enjoyed getting to know you. And I'm setting up meet and greets on each side of the island. I've done a few where you show up at somebody's home, they invite some friends, light poo-poos, you just talk story. And if anybody out there wants to invite me into their home, please send me a message. Can I throw my cell up over the air? Is that okay?
16: Mm-hmm.
15: 808-651-3168. Otherwise, my Instagram is coots4council. And send me a DM. I would love to talk story, and it's... it's definitely been interesting. Like 3 months prior, out in public, people talked to me about sharks. They talked to me about photography, and now it's about housing. It's about potholes. it's definitely been a shift. And some of the issues, they're not county issues, and I'm really trying to be like, this isn't an issue to county council, but you know, answer it. Let's figure out a way to solve this. I think if can, if no can, still can.
16: Mm-hmm.
15: All these issues, they affect the people of Kauai, whether it's a state, a federal, or a county issue. And I have much respect to the incumbents and the people that have run in the past. It's a heck of a lot of work. I really had no idea. And I personally think the county council should serve longer than 2 years for the amount of work that it takes to get elected. It's kind of wild that, you know, you're there a year and a half, and then 6 months after that, you're campaigning again.
16: Mm-hmm.
15: I do think it would serve the public better if that position was a 3-year or 4-year position. It is a lot of work. And that was one of the biggest eye openers for me. And not saying it's a bad thing. It's just, it is what it is.
16: Right. Right. I mean, just,
15: it's the nature of running for office.
16: I want to check in with Councilmember Bulacan about that. What do you think about a 4-year term or an extended, is it possible to do a 3-year term?
21: Yeah, you know, it goes back to the voters. So the community, if you're listening in right now, I mean, this is a commission, charter commission question that has been brought up several times. As, you know, my first term, when I served that first 2 years, you know, I kind of was gung-ho. I was like, bro, I'm going to finish everything I in one term. So, yeah, 2 years is fine. And if you got through halfway that first term and you got to start campaigning again, I was like, whoa, this is a rude awakening. Because it's a very different flow, campaigning, mm-hmm. and doing work.
16: Right.
21: Traditionally, you know, what the work it looks like is campaigning, and the work it's kind of a night and day thing. And so that's part of the reason why this campaign for me this year has been really different. I actually, make this sound weird, but I actually just been doing the work instead of campaigning, and that might not be the best way to do it. And you know, I want to take my hat off to all the candidates, especially Mike. You've been doing a great job at understanding the needs of the community and reaching out and building and collaborating. And I got to meet Mike a couple of days ago and just wickedly impressed. This is the part of the campaign for me right now, is actually I'm reaching out to candidates and trying to understand them, because,
16: mm-hmm.
21: you know, two or three or four year term, it really makes a difference, because once you understand the complexities of the solutions that you're presenting, some of it does take longer than 2 years. And it's tough to like swallow, because when you run for a job and say they tell you got a 2-year contract, it's hard to tell them, hey man, I need another 2 years to finish it.
16: Right.
21: And if you look at like the big problems that we're going to be faced with the next 4 to 8 years, you're talking about landfill, which, you know, execution wise, the planning side alone can be 2 years long. And to see a project through, especially as big as the landfill, you need that experience and that know-how to finish it through. And so a 3-year or even 4-year term makes a lot of sense.
16: Yeah, and I think that's one of the things that jumping into the race for me and not realizing some of the aspects of the job, I thought there would be some kind of training, orientation, onboarding that would happen. But it sounds like that's not so much the case. A small opportunity to learn parliamentarian rules. But aside from that, there isn't much of a training. Is that accurate, Councilmember Bulacan?
21: Well, the job is kind of fun, because it's like you're hiring regular people. So like everyone who's running are regular people, and Mike is you know, amazing regular, and when I say regular, like, we're just real, you know, like, local people that is doing the job now and connecting with the community. And then you got to jump into a system that has a very specific flow.
7: Mm-hmm.
21: You know, in larger positions like state, you know, in larger positions like state government and federal government, all those, that structure exists.

0: The Malama Kauai show on Monday Mix Plate Radio with Megan Fox. They had candidates Dane Smith, Umi Martin, and Billy DaCosta, and I think those three are the three right in front of you, Mike. Right. In regards to the number of votes received. And I think Billy was, you know, making a strong argument that, you know, having some experience amongst the newbies of that four open seats, and I say four open, make an assumption, Addison, you, Errol, and Fern are returned to your positions, that having experience is going to be beneficial. Addison, what do you think in regards to that? Is how much is experience necessary, and what are new people like Michael and Umi and Dane going to bring to the table if they're elected?
1: Yeah, definitely very important to have experience, and that's why, honestly, that's where my focus has been as a incumbent. Honestly, I'm looking forward to meeting all the candidates. I've gotten to meet half of them at least. I'm looking to have meetings with every single one, because you never know what the makeup is. And the other part of this is that this job is one part of the solution. If I don't get elected, these guys got to make good decisions, so I got to do every part to make sure I empower them. So yeah, experience is super important, and I think that's where, you know, call out to the community that people have had this experience, you know, like our past mayor, Joanne Yukimura and Gary Hooser, like, you know, like they continue to help mentor me, and I look forward to them to mentor all of the new candidates and the new hires, the new county council members, because it takes a village. And so it's really important that that all our statesmen and stateswomen step up and support this new council, because this has never been in a very long time where potentially four, or even five or six new people come in.
0: Yeah, it's kind of, I appreciated Dane's sentiment. I think it was on his Kauai Wire interview. And if folks don't know, Kauai Wire is a podcast kind of specifically for election coverage. And I'm not sure if they're going to do the House races as well as the mayoral race, but they're definitely interviewing council candidates. And I'm glad to hear, Mike, that you're going to be on the menu coming up here with their podcast offering. But yeah, Dane was saying this is quite an experience. We're going to have a new mayor, a new majority, potentially, four being the magic number to get things across. And that might be the new slate of candidates. Talk to me, you guys, about what this kind of represents for you. What does that potential for change look like, and how are you prepared to kind of harness that? And I'll let you go first, Mike, and then Addison, jump in.
2: Well, I think, you know, regardless I get elected or not, I do feel really excited about a fresh, you know, new set of eyes, new set of ears, and a new set of hearts leading this island. And I think the majority of this island is very excited for that. It's going to be an exciting time for the next few years. And I'm really optimistic that these hard, tough issues are going to be looked at, you know, clear-eyed and tackled. Going back to, you know, Addison and campaigning, I mean, I really think those 2 years that somebody's, you know, on the job, that's their campaign. And I would much rather the time spent for a candidate working on these issues and standing on the side of the road. While that's just my personal opinion. But you know, time's finite, and they're in position to make amazing, awesome changes. And I would much rather see that being spent, you know, doing the good stuff than on the side of the road, for example. And I know that's the part of the political process. I really think one of the big things about being a council member is not so much me and what can I do, but what can we do? It's, you know, as an individual, it's just basically, I think, showing up prepared, finding common ground across lines and just refusing to quit.

0: And that I think the majority, if not all, the people that are running have those qualities. So I'm very excited for that, and I do feel the future of Kauai is in good hands.
1: Well said. What do you think, Addison?
2: Yeah, man. Can I just say ditto? You know, like that's, and I think that's part of the job too. Like, you know, it's a team effort, and sometimes, and that's something I get criticized a lot about is that, man, does Addison even talk by council? And there's seven members, and the job is to get things done, and sometimes you just got to be like, hey, you're on it right there. Ditto.
1: Mm-hmm.
2: You know, and so I'm a ditto. You know, if Mike beats me and I'm out and Mike's in, we're in good hands, guys.
1: Yeah, well, I mean, Addison, I think your likelihood of returning is significantly higher because of the work that you are doing. I think that comment is like, does he even speak in council? You know, it tells me that those folks aren't watching council meetings. And sometimes that is the, you know, the optimal right there is just being well-spoken and saying what you've got to say when you've got to say it. And that's enough said. And I think both of you guys bring a community kind of vision, a community-centric heart to your leadership style, wanting to engage with people, having that opportunity. What would it look like at the council level to do more engagement? And I say more engagement because it seems that we often don't have much opportunity as residents to approach council except during those times of public hearings, and there's something of interest on the agenda that brings us, that compels us to go. But it seems like we could do more with like workshops or outside of the structured meeting. What do you guys think in regards to that? Is there an opportunity for county government and council specifically to do more engagement and outreach amongst the residents?
2: Yeah, I'm going to jump in on this one 100%. One thing that we did different this, my first term that I got in was we recognized that is a need and that we need to continue to build connection and relationships in our community. I talked a little bit about it in Kauai Wire podcast, that our third and fourth spaces, so the spaces where we're not at work, we're not at home, but where we congregate as a community and collaborate and talk story and problem solve and gripe, those spaces are kind of disappearing, and we got to bring it back and strengthen that into our town cores. And that's kind of where the power is, that community power, that community collectivism, and we somehow lost it, and I think it was inherent in our systems, like, because, you know, back in the day we all just hung out and didn't live in our cars, but now we live in our cars and we drive everywhere and we spend hours in it, and so our third and fourth spaces are now in cars. And so now that's why when we talk about radio and talk about podcasts, this is now the medium in which we congregate and get together and try to solve our problems. So what we did in my first term was, hey, let's help the community get connected and help the community coordinate and collaborate. And in budget, we added community coordinators for constituent staff relations in council. And so I got two amazing constituent coordinators. They are hammers. You'll see them at almost every single community event. And they're building bridges. So hats off to them. They get the idea. And so that has been a big work in progress to help build those bridges. And then the second piece is to, you know, formalize that by getting that relationship solid within other local organizations so that we can keep collaborating. I see it happen in these town cores and in certain areas, but it definitely isn't happening everywhere. And that's the part where we got to expand.
1: Yeah, and I think for folks that might have caught that Kauai Wired interview with Councilmember Bulacan gets into the discussion of the town core community, what do they got? Community investment districts and what's the other one?
2: Business Improvement District.
1: Right. And so these are special kind of organizational structures that community groups, professional groups, and government agencies can collaborate with funding streams from both. I think it's mostly federal, but sometimes federal funds that get distributed through the state, and it's a way to target specific types of development, whether it's commercial, housing, even cultural and artistic elements, public safety with the types of parks and parking, street walks, all that kind of stuff. Let's talk a little bit about what that might look like elsewhere, because you've got a really good model at the Rice Street Business Association, the second Saturday night market. That's an example that seems to me to be like something that we should see more of elsewhere. Both of you have experienced that. I wonder, Michael, could you see that happening in Kilauea, for example?
0: Absolutely. I mean, we've to kind of, I guess, go back to the very beginning of your question, Kauai is unique in that our council is at large. So the seven people on Rice Street are representing the entire island. And I think historically, I live on the North Shore, and we've been underrepresented for years. And you know, we've got like Kilauea Neighborhood Association, and there's different entities. But I would love to see maybe more representation, or maybe more of a voice from each community being able to address issues.
1: Mm-hmm.
0: And hold our leaders accountable. And it's kind of just the nature of the at-large system that we have.
1: Yeah, and you know, there's some changes to that could be employed, but I'll save that for later on in the discussion. Councilmember Bulacan, what do you think in regards to other communities that would benefit from that type of, I would say, focus with a community improvement district or a business improvement district kind of scheme?
2: Yeah, I mean, that's, you know, it's, you know, the book I talk about a lot lately is one of my favorite books I got to read. It's a Great Good Place that talks about third and fourth spaces. The other book, Cities by Monica Smith, you know, when I first got elected, that was the first book that Representative Luke Hebson gave me.
1: Mm-hmm.
2: So I had to read this before, you know, before you come to the first meeting. It talks about how it's important for us to, you know, like we got to solve the cost of living crisis that we have, which is housing, healthcare, transportation. And the best way we can do that is strengthening our core communities. And so, you know, like being born and raised here and moving back into my hometown, before getting elected, I got to spend that time doing that work. And to see Mihui come back alive, you know, and look, getting the remnants of what my grandma's stories that she would tell of Yoneji's store on Rice Street and Hale Kauai, and now that we're getting that back, now when I go to Kilauea Town and talk with the grandpas and the uncles, and like it's one of those things that we're like, yeah, we gotta get them back. And so part of this is, you know, I'm excited. Like, Mike, you nailed it on the head, man. Like, representation is important. And, you know, granted, with or without the election, if you get in, I hope I get to partner with you and help, you know, strengthen K-Town and strengthen North Shore towns and really get those cores going. Again, I alluded to it in the podcast, but, man, I don't want to lose any more towns. You know, like, when I walk through Kapaa town, and not Kapaa people might be mad at me, but sometimes I don't feel safe because I feel like I'm the only local guy walking down the street. So
1: it's definitely foreign.
2: I want our towns back, you know. So part of it is you know, restoration and revitalization of town, and then the second part is like protecting our towns, and not like in a like keep people out kind, but more like protect our values, protect our environment, protect our way of life, so that way it thrives and people enjoy Kauai as what it is, you know.
1: Amen. I think that's one of the things that comes up a lot, was the desire to maintain a kind of a quality of life. And part of that quality of life for Kauai residents is, you know, having that kind of place, that familial place. You go down and you're going to shop and you're going to see your friends, your neighbors, whether it's coworkers or classmates, somebody, not just a sea of visitors trying to, you know, kind of use the same parking spot or use the same shopping cart that you are.
2: Yeah, absolutely. And that's where, you know, ultimately, I think we all land on the same page, is that as we strengthen our town cores and we create a stronger community, we empower that idealistic perspective that we all want, which is this circular economy and a circular community where, you know, we support our own.
1: Mm-hmm.
2: And, you know, like, this is the reason why I ran in 2020 was when the pandemic hit and we shut down, and you see so many small businesses struggle and close and so many people out of work, and it was nice for a break and care for our environment, but we could not sustain a living, and that was pretty apparent to show that, you know, we don't have a circular economy, and so we gotta build that strength and get that solid, because, you know, ultimately my vision is that, you know, granted we don't want any more challenges, but if in case we get in a situation where whatever happens and we're like, oh, we gotta shut down Kauai, I want everyone to feel who lives on Kauai that, yeah, shut them down. We good. We're going to be fine. We right. got everything that we need. Mm-hmm. We support each other and we're good to go. Shut them down.
1: Yeah, we can ride this out. And I think that speaks to community resiliency as the desired outcome for all the work that, you know, whether it's ag parks, it's pop-up markets, it's, you know, teaching in the schools ways that are going to be beneficial outside of the tourist dollar, outside the tourist trade, because... You know, there's other things in the economic spectrum that needs to be kind of bolstered, and we can't just put all our if you will, eggs in one basket. I want to ask you guys in regards to some of the controversy related to pop-up markets in some places. How can the county facilitate, I would say, the good kind of markets or the good type of market activity that promotes local and deters the kind of tourist trap kind of trinkets and other types of non-essential items?
0: Addison, you want to go first?
2: Yeah, I'll jump in there. You know, back in 2020 during the pandemic, one of my good friends from high school, Crystal Pellis, she's like, hey, Addison, we should start a market, because remember, markets was the only thing that was, you could like go to mm-hmm. shop. And I was like, yeah, that makes total sense, right? I mean, markets is like as old as civilizations. If you think about it, like that commerce is like, that's where it begins, right?
1: Brings us together.
2: So, yeah, exactly. When we jump started in 2020, the downtown Nihue night market, there was three things that we had, three rules that we had. One is that you got to be locally owned. Two, you got to provide either a service or a product that uses or sources something from Kauai. And three, your focus is to sell to local people. You know, people thought we were crazy because, you know, a lot of markets aren't designed for communities. And so, Kilaa just reminded me that, you know, when you walk down Rice Street or Crest Street during the night market, you'll see mostly local people. You'll experience mostly local people. And so part of what needs to happen for every town, and this is my vision, and I hope it's shared through each town, is that that's what each town needs, is that opportunity to meet and be designated and focused for that exchange. And so the big piece where county can assist with that is that a lot of the places in which these should and could and are happening is in the core towns, most of them are county roads, and so I think it's our job and it is a part of my job to keep advocating and allocating resources, and that's why when I think of the community improvement district and the business improvement district model, that's where that is, that a formalized structure where we empower our community and bring back circular economy.
1: Mm-hmm. And Mike, what would you add to that?
0: Yeah, well, first of all, I love those three pillars that Addison talked about. I'm a big proponent of markets, and it seemed like when I was younger, there wasn't many, if any at all. Mm-hmm. I remember my first one I went to, I think, was Hanapepi Art Night at early 2000s. And I thought that was, you know, such a cool thing, and it was like a gathering of talk story. I think we, to some extent, some aspect of it might have shifted more towards the tourism industry, and sometimes it feels like maybe there's products that are being bought at Costco and repackaged as locally owned, and I don't know if the council could make any sort of legislation that would have some teeth in it to really curb down on that. And I'm a big proponent of food trucks. I we've got some really creative and wonderful chefs here on island. For an example, a cousin that couldn't afford a brick and mortar store and mm-hmm. opened up a pokey food truck, mm-hmm. and now he has a brick and mortar store. And it was a great stepping stone. And to not have that overhead and that stress of high rental prices, but still being able to do what you love and serve the community. And I really would love to see a big push, more food trucks, and maybe food trucks in a consolidated area. I think that's a great thing. I know recently in Princeville there was some issues with the market there, and it had to stop for a bit. And mm-hmm. But it's wonderful to see each side of the island having, you know, these art nights, these art walks, first Friday, second Saturday. I love it, and obviously it's a great financial. Plus for people that are running things there, but it feels like a sense of community, and people, you know, get out of their houses and they come down and they talk story and they hang out and walk the streets and chat, and there's music, and I really love that, and you see that all across America, in a lot of towns, and I think, you know, it's just we've been doing it since the beginning of mankind.
1: Mm-hmm.
0: Sometimes you go to the mall and it's all these foreign stores that have no connection with this island, and to be able to have an area, a venue that is local music and, you know, you have the smells of the local food and smiles, and I don't know, I love that.
1: Well, it makes me think about the Lihue Second Saturday Night Market, and, 2 weeks ago, election night, I was really hoping to hang out. Mike, I got to just thank you for stepping up to take over the duties of managing the zero waste stations and being able to help facilitate something that I was just, you know, thrilled the month before. Addison, you've done an incredible job of creating that kind of space, market space, community space. I don't know what's happening in September's Saturday market, if there's another feature. I kind of remember seeing something, I don't know if it's in October, Addison, but there is going to be a special event, one of these coming up fall Saturday markets, am I right?
2: There's a couple of things that are happening around the night markets, and you know, I just got a little bit sidestep, if you guys don't mind.
1: No worries.
2: The night markets and everything I'm talking about is definitely not just me or even me centric. It's the community. Mm-hmm. Like all the work that is being done. It takes a huge group of people committed to coming together and collaborate, and I just got to be part of it. And so hats off to the community in Lihue, all the small businesses, all the people that came together for, you know, over 20 years to restore and revitalize downtown Lihue. I just got to be a part of it. So, there's a couple of things, happening. And, really, one thing I do want to shout out and just mention since I'm on here is you, Jimmy, and you, Mike, stepping up. And you mentioned what you guys are coming in to volunteer. But a lot of people don't know what that is, and that is you make sure that these events are zero waste or as zero waste as possible, and that we prioritize waste diversion, and we teach community to divert their trash and to care for the Aina and make sure that we aren't adding to the problem. And that is active solution making. That's being part of the solution. That is how you form some of the best legislation, by participating in community action in solving the problem, and it's a really fast way to see and understand, like, oh yeah, it makes sense. We got to divert this trash. You got 38 vendors here, you got 800 people. We're gonna do compost. Yeah, we're gonna recycle. Of course, we don't want to throw another ton of trash. Mm-hmm. Being part of the real solution is just sometimes being on the ground. And I love that both of you guys are willing to do that work to really understand solutions. Instead of, oftentimes when you think of council work, sometimes it looks like, some guy sitting in a Eiffel Tower and looking down and say, hey, do this, do that. And so, I appreciate you guys for doing all the work. I'm going to stay on, but I do have a cookie monster with me. His name's Kila'a. He's 2 years and about 4 months old, and he discovered cookies recently, and also Elmo, and he also is now demanding cookies. If you can hear me saying cookie monster, cookie please.
1: At least he said please. I love it.
2: So I'm just gonna throw me on mute if you don't mind, and Mike, fire away. Thank you so much for allowing me to share space with you, and thank you, Jimmy, for inviting me on your show. But I'll be on and I'll be listening, and if you want me to chime in, I just might be talking with the Cookie Monster too.
1: There we go. We'll get you back on, and then Mike, I'd love to hear your thoughts in regards to our county's solid waste crisis.
0: Yeah, man. I think Zero Waste done a wonderful job. I'm very fortunate, and I got a really wonderful email from Joanne of the vision that that they're working on. And I feel for the Westside community. All our trash is, there's no such thing as throwing something away. Like, where is away? Mm-hmm. It's going somewhere. That mountain's getting bigger and bigger. And besides housing, I think that, and it could in some aspect equally be as the biggest issue on this island. I'm a big proponent of curbside recycling, and fortunate to grow up in a family that recycled before recycling was kind of a thing. Mm-hmm. My Uncle Gary, we would go every Christmas to Oahu, and his suitcase was full of cans because we didn't have the recycling option on this island, but there was one on Oahu. And he just had such good foresight. Rest in peace, Uncle Gary. I remember growing up too, my dad just getting grumpy as he goes through the trash, and I would, discard a plastic this or something that. Mm-hmm. Before it went to the landfill, he was going through to make sure everything was going where it should go. And I would love to see, you know, another bin every household on this island. And I know costs are an issue, but if we had done this years back, we wouldn't be in the position we're at now.
1: Right. I mean, and it is just a matter of making it standardized, making it convenient, making it work. And if it's not there, it's not going to work. If it's not available, no one's going to be able to do that. And it just seems like we're derelict in our duty if we're not making it kind of institutional.
0: Mm-hmm.
1: And so having
0: I know Oahu has a really big waste to energy facility.
1: Mm-hmm.
0: They basically burn everything to create energy, and it's. It's a contractor that the government is using, and when they don't have enough waste to burn, they actually bill Oahu for that, and it's pretty interesting. And I don't know a huge amount about it, and I'm sure this has been looked at, but I'm wondering if there's any way in the meantime for us to be able to and the costs of and. Like all the Matson and the Young Brother containers that are bringing goods to this island, when they leave this island, I don't see them being full. I don't think we're exporting as much as
1: right.
0: we're importing onto
1: mm-hmm.
0: this island. And I'm wondering if there's any way those containers could be filled with waste to offset that machine on Oahu.
1: Right.
0: And I know, you know, it's putting our trash into somebody else's trash, and
1: mm-hmm.
0: maybe the optics of it aren't the best. But I'm wondering if that could be a solution for the time being to be looked at.
1: Right. I mean,
0: considering we're one island away.
1: Right.
0: There's already containers going there daily.
1: Mm-hmm. And that's going to be kind of the I would say out of the box creative approach that's going to be necessary. And there's going to be folks on that side of the fence saying, you know, we don't want to, like you said, export our trash. We don't want to burn any trash, whether it's in our backyard or their backyard. That's just not how we want to do that. But we're in a very bad situation where we're forced to look at alternatives that might not be the first choice. And
0: our back's against the wall.
1: But they really are. And ultimately, the council, because their funding responsibilities are going to be tasked to kind of approve what the administration is seeking. And right now, it doesn't seem like there's clear... objectives being put out there in regards to diversion goals, diversion strategies. I think there's a wait and see because there's going to be a new sheriff in town. And that's, I think, one of the issues that I don't know if Nelson wants to, or I'm sorry, Addison wants to chime in about the idea of a strong mayor or a county manager form of government. But it seems like this is another example of right now government is kind of waiting on the change in leadership to move forward with whatever the next plan is going to be. What do you think?
0: Do you mind if we maybe shift gears and talk about an issue that I think hasn't been
1: talked about
0: as much as it should be,
1: mm-hmm.
0: And that's having an independent county auditor.
1: Mm.
0: I think that would be one of the biggest things in my lifetime of us having. And it's the people of this island voted for that to happen on a charter amendment, and it's been years since that happened. And a lot of it seems to make sense, and all the other islands have it, and it's. I've heard, it's a funding issue, but I think it's really a priority issue, and it hasn't been a priority. And I would love to see that in the next few years.
1: Yeah, and I understand that there are different audits that occur, but that audit position and that county auditor position that's earmarked. That hasn't been filled for a number of reasons, and I haven't heard anything that kind of explains why it hasn't been filled, other than it's tough to find the qualifications. They hired somebody, but that person didn't work out. And so I agree. It's not one that's been talked about a lot. And I what I've heard from, and maybe Addison can chime in if he's got a moment. Why do we employ a third party auditors over hiring a county auditor? Because I think that's one of the, the workarounds.
0: Well, I think an independent auditor, they'd be able to audit the mayor. They would be able to audit the county council, for example. Mm-hmm. They'd be able to audit any department on the island. And the costs that would be saved by having an auditor, it's been found across the state and across the country. Those costs are offset very fast. And it's not just about saving money. It's looking at different departments and being like, we need a, you know, and some of it's obvious. Maybe the, you know, planning department, we don't have enough people there, and it's obvious because wait times are a year.
1: Mm-hmm.
0: But maybe there's some not so obvious, or maybe we're overbloated in a certain department, or resources are not being utilized, or we have too much resources in one area. I would love to see that auditor have a support staff. I don't mean this in any, you know, negative way, but maybe that auditor comes from off island or off state. So mm-hmm. there's zero ties to anything,
1: mm-hmm.
0: Starting fresh.
1: Yeah.
0: And really just, you know, taking a hard look at where her money is going, where, you know, the best needs of our talent can be served, and where areas that we've got, you know, too much.
1: Right.
0: And above and of everything, that's what the people on this island voted to happen. And I really think that should be a priority. And I think the majority of this island would agree.
1: No, there you go. Thank you for bringing that up. Because it, you're right. It isn't discussed widely and often one of those issues that's easily overlooked.
0: Yep.
1: And
0: no
1: worries. And Michael, because we are... coming up to the top of the hour, about 4 or 5 minutes away, I want to give you an opportunity to share information about your campaign, some final thoughts about today's show and what you're looking forward to and how you want to include our listeners in on your campaign.
0: Awesome. Well, I'm born and raised here on Kauai. Love the ocean. Lost my leg to a tiger shark when I was 18 on the west side. Fell in love with photography shortly after. Fell in love with shark photography, and I've spent most of my adult life traveling the world, photographing sharks, working with sharks, basically a very shark-centric lifestyle, and been spending a bit more time the last few years here at home. I run a small business as a photographer, and I really want to give back to our community. If elected, and if I have 1 of your 7 votes, I will spend every ounce of that time with pure commitment, honesty, transparency. Anybody that I gave out my number earlier, 651-3168, to be able to be reachable and really work as a team at that table on Rice Street with 6 others, making this island better for everybody that calls Kauai home.
1: Well, Michael Kootz, thank you for joining us here on Kauai Community Radio. Thank you for running for council. Best of luck in the coming weeks. I hope to have you back on a Tuesday or another afternoon on Kauai Community Radio and our public affairs programming. Councilman Bulasan, if you want to chime in for final thoughts, I'll let you go. Michael, I'm going to put you off and drop the line. Thank you for joining us. And Councilman Bulasan, the floor is yours.
2: Well, Kila, I would like to say mahalo to everyone that engages the system and keep it accountable and vote and question everything and get involved. And I want to mahalo, you know, everyone, like my family and friends and just people who come out and collaborate and work for our community. It's such an honor to represent all of you in this position. And Kila, I would like me to read a book. So Kila, I'll say goodbye and say thank you.
1: All right, Cookie Monster.
2: Mahalo, guys.
1: Mahalo, Addison, for being the top pop and taking care of Kila's needs. Thank you for joining us here on Kauai Community Radio. We're going to let you know that Basilando y Bailando is coming up. We've got Alexis in the house and some friends stepping in for Manene Goose. That'll be coming up here shortly.
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4: civilization may have progressed enough to conquer the second law of thermodynamics. This law has been a barrier to direct energy usage without fuel. Charlie Brown, grassroots inventor located in Kilauea, Kauai, seeks to work with like minds for dispersed, decentralized, non-capitalist development.

Aloha. Hola, hola. This is DJ Alexis subbing for DJ Manene Goose. And we just listened to Buena Vista Social Club, a couple different songs by them. We had Candela and Dos Gardenias and Mandinga.

0: much for having me. Excited to be here and share some gems and listen to music.
1: Yes, we were just bonding over our love for Rosalía.
0: Oh yes, I love Rosalía.
1: And flamenco.
0: Mm-hmm. She's the best. She's got a really eclectic style of music, and you know, came from a different place, and you know, her style's changed a lot. I think there's a really great, you know, change of style for her.
1: Yeah, she's such an expansive artist. Her last album featured, like, I don't know, like 20 different languages or something insane like that. Something very calculated and a no small feat.
0: Yes, for sure.
1: For sure. Yeah, do you want to tell the people a little bit about yourself? What do you do? What do you love about being here in Kauai? What's lighting up your heart today?
0: Yeah, a little bit about me. I was born and raised in Boston, and I've been living on Kauai here over a year now. And I think the most beautiful thing about being here is just playing music with community. Down at the Hale and connecting with folks and hearing everyone's authentic selves come out. And yeah, I like various types of music and a wide range, I would say.
1: Yeah. It's been so sweet to jam with you. Yeah. Christina was teaching me some ukulele chords last night.
0: Yeah, that was so fun.
1: Yes, she shreds and has such a beautiful voice. And she's going to bless us with a song a little later.
0: Oh, yeah. You're so good on the baritone. We're going to jam and, harmonize a little bit for you all. It'll be fun.
1: Yeah, before we get into that, we're going to play her, Christina's requested Rosalía song. It is, do you want to introduce it?
0: Sure. It's called Aunque Esta Noche by Rosalía.

Prima io te non c'ho solo eroina e tutta occhia soy cocaína.

0: Hola, you are listening to KKCR Hanalei KAQA Kilauea. This is DJ Alexis subbing for DJ Manene Goose. We just listened to Di Mi Nombre by Rosalía. Before that, we listened to Todo Lo Que Quería Saber by Mabe Frati. Very deep, beautiful song. And before that, we listened to Chidi by Rosalía. And upcoming next, we have our Hawaiian moon phase, our favorite part of the day.
1: Aloha! Today's Hawaiian moon phase is Mauli, and it is the 29th night of the lunar cycle and month. In Hawaiian, Mauli is defined with the meanings of life, heart, seed of life. It also can be used to describe a ghost or spirit. It is also the word for the fontanel. On the Aina, Mauli is an excellent day for planting all types of plants. On the Kai, fishing is good for all types of fishing. Mauliola means breath of life and the power of healing. Mauli is believed to be a highly coveted moon phase and day to be married.
2: Aloha, Kama'aina. Tourism continues to play a major role in life here on Kauai. In 2025, over 1.4 million visitors landed on Kauai, spending over $2.9 billion. Visitor spending contributes to the island's economy, supporting local jobs in hospitality, transportation, agriculture, retail, construction, and small business. Visitor spending also helps fund public services, community programs, and infrastructure used by residents and guests alike. At the same time, tourism brings ongoing challenges, from traffic and housing pressure to protecting natural and cultural resources. As our island continues to grow and evolve, community involvement remains essential in shaping a balanced future for Kauai. The Kauai Destination Management Action Plan has more information about how to make this a reality. You can find it at hawaiitourismauthority.com.
0: There you have it. I'm here with my lovely friend Christina and her beautiful baritone ukulele.
3: Aloha.
0: Yes.
3: Nice to be here.
0: Yes, so sweet to have you. And Christina would like to share with our beautiful listeners a song. Wait.
3: You want to jam with me and sing?
0: Yeah. Sure. Should I grab mine?
3: Yeah.
0: Okay.
3: Let's do it.
0: Okay, let's do it.
3: Okay. Awesome. So this is great. We have a baritone here, which is a really fun instrument that I just started playing. It's funny, I don't even know the chords just yet. I've been playing it as if it were an ukulele. And I taught my good friend Alexis here a couple chords last night. And yeah, we're going to play them for you all. And curious to know how you all receive it, you know, what vision comes into your mind as we're playing, and feel free to just enjoy and hang out with us for a few.
0: Yes. All right, I got mine here. I don't know if it's in tune. Let's find out.
3: A tune up? Let's see.
0: Sounds about right.
3: There we go. Cool.
0: All right. Cool. Are we playing what you taught me last night?
3: Yeah.
0: Okay.
3: All right, ready? I'll start us off and go a little slow.
0: Okay.

0: I got there that one.
1: Go. Yeah, so you get that, yeah. And the E7 and the oop.
0: What was the next one?
1: And that's like the C point.
0: Oh, yeah.
1: And back to the... D minor on the oog.
0: Oh yeah.
1: Nice finger picking. Up one with the finger, first finger.
0: Well,
1: up one string.
0: With which one? This one?
1: Second string. Yeah.
0: Oh yeah.
1: And then two fingers on the top on the second fret.
0: Oh. Yeah.
1: And then take your ring finger off. Yeah.
0: She's such a good teacher, guys.
1: Those two. Leave the space in between for there.
0: Yeah.
1: Ooh. So same. Yeah.

0: Thanks for listening to my ukulele lesson.
1: Yeah, it was so fun. Thanks, guys. Oh, Alexis, that was beautiful.
0: Thank you. That was so beautiful. It's so funny. I always say I wish my first instrument was the ukulele, because the guitar, I feel more comfortable on guitar than ukulele, because I don't. Although the math should math pretty easily. People are like, oh, it's just the first, the bottom four strings or something, but it doesn't make sense to me.
1: Yeah.
0: Still, if I don't learn the exact chords.
1: Yes.
0: But I feel like jamming on the ukulele, it's like less intimidating than the guitar.
1: Right, right.
0: Yeah.
1: Yeah, less to work with and still can be so complex in that way.
0: Yeah.
1: But beautiful.
0: Yeah.
1: We'll work. We'll do more. We'll have more jam sessions. It'll be so cool.
0: Oh, there's a mosquito on you.
1: Oh,
0: get him.
1: Got him. We got him, folks.
0: We got him, folks. Do you have another song you'd like to share with us?
1: We could do like another harmony thing if you want to.
0: Sure.
1: Just sing along and.
0: I would love that.
1: All right, we'll just jam. We'll see what lyrics want to come up today.
0: Yeah.
1: Or we could do a little bit of. Lily Coy. Oh, we'll just jam. Lily Coy.
0: You want to do Lily Coy?
1: Yeah, it might be out of tune. Let me pull up the lyrics really quick.
0: Sure.
1: So we can get that Hawaiian part.
0: Get the Hawaiian nod in. Mm,
1: such
0: love
1: a
0: Lily Coy. I love Passion Flower so much.
1: Yeah.
0: I've been working with Passion Flower a lot more.
1: Yeah.
0: Very relaxing.
1: Mm.
0: Sedating.
1: Sedating, yeah.
0: Sedating.
1: Would agree.
0: And it's like an MAOI inhibitor, which is very interesting.
1: Oh, interesting. I didn't know that.
0: About passion flower, yeah.
1: Yeah.
0: Yeah.
1: Oh, that's cool. I'm learning more every day.
0: Yeah.
1: It's beautiful.
0: The plants. The plants, man.
1: Las plantas.
0: Las plantas.
1: Son increíbles. Should we?
0: Exacto. Shall we?
1: Shall we? Okay.
0: All right. Should turn this into a... What's it called? What's it called?
1: Lily Coy?
0: No, when people do the ASMR.
1: Oh, the ASMR.
0: KKCR ASMR.
1: KKCR. This is us. So we truly are. Cool. Right. So this is Lily Coy by Paula Fuga. I'm sure so many people know the song. She's a pillar in the music community in Hawaiian, so it's beautiful. This might be a little bit different because it's on the baritone, so we'll see how it rolls. Okay.

0: the lyrics and my phone keeps going black, so I'm not gonna read it, but that's all I got
1: that's
0: for
1: so
0: you.
1: That's so beautiful. Thank you so much.
0: Thanks.
1: Stabs.
0: It's fun.
1: Do you play open mic at Avahale a lot?
0: I do.
1: Yeah,
0: I love just kind of jamming with friends, and we've got Jordan on the guitar, and Guillermo, my partner, on the ukulele. He's like a master, you know him.
1: Yeah.
0: It's so great.
1: You're so good.
0: Such a great teacher, I think. Yeah, we go up and play cajon and just shout. I actually did a stand-up comedy act at the Holly recently.
1: Really?
0: Yeah.
1: Oh my god, I wish I was there.
0: It was so fun to laugh at the awkwardness.
1: Yeah.
0: That's like the funniest part. You know, if you try, you're like, it's not that funny, but when you're authentic, it's a hit.
1: Yeah. Oh my gosh. Yeah. That's so fun. I would love to come watch you stand up next time. I haven't been to the Wednesdays in a while.
0: Mm.
1: Working Wednesday nights, but
0: Shucks.
1: But cool. You'll have to give me a personal comedy show.
0: Yes.
1: That's the deal.
0: Oh, yeah. It's always a comedy show.
1: Yeah.
0: So funny. Cool.
1: Awesome. Well, thank you so much. Thank you to our listeners. Hope you enjoyed. And up next, we have El Fuego by Morita Vargas. Stay tuned.

0: Aloha, you are listening to KKCR Hanalei. We just listened to We just listened to Fuegos y Volcanes by Lola Parda. Before that, we listened to Peleame, a color show by Amore. And before that, El Fuego by Morita Vargas. And you are listening to KKCR Hanalei KAQA Kilauea. This is DJ Alexis, and Basilando y Bailando is made possible by KKCR sustaining members in partnership with our underwriters, Kauai Marine and Motor and A. Feinberg Gallery. Mahalo.
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0: That was amazing.
1: Yeah, you killed that shit.
2: That one felt good.

Hola, hola. We just listened to Sierra del Mar by El Bujo and Alexera. And before that, we had Bang Bang with the exclamation points by Joe Cuba. And before that, Avida and Minha by Nati. And up next, we have some Helado Negro coming up. This song is called Es Una Fantasía.

All right, we just listened to Lamento Boliviano by Los Enanitos Verdes. That was a request by Marcos. Muchas gracias. Before that, we listened to Colores del Mar and Es Una Fantasía. And up next, we have another request, Topaco de Lucía.

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Shout out to Marco on the North Shore for those requests. We just listened to Te Amo by Franco De Vita. Before that, Rosalia by Juan Luis Guerra. And before that, Bachata Rosa. And here we have a Celia Cruz banger, Guantanamera. Enjoy.

Aloha. You like the blues? Then tune in with me, Vic the Barber, every Tuesday night from 8 to 10 p.m. right here on KKCR. We bring you the best in the blues. Every Tuesday night, blues with me, Vic the Barber. Aloha.

0: Good evening, everyone. This is Vic the Barber here. We're going to take over and play some blues for you until about... pot this thing down here a little bit so we can hear ourselves. Getting lost in the blues, I tell you. That's one thing.
1: That's but that's okay.
0: That's why we're here.
2: Lost in the blues.
0: Yeah.
1: We like being lost in the blues.
0: So, Alexis, thank you so much, darling, for a great show.
1: Thank you. Many mahalo.
0: Do it over again. So it's me and my posse here. We got Conrad and Cooper and Justin and... We're just hanging, getting ready to play some music for you here. But first, we got to let you know that you are listening to Kauai's Community Radio. We are volunteer powered. Yes, we are. And we
1: are community driven.
0: Community driven all the way. And we are KKCR, Hanalei, KAQA, Kilauea. 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
0: And when we're not streaming, we're taking in requests at
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0: And mahalo for supporting Kauai
1: Community Radio.
0: And we have an up-and-coming fun drive is coming September 15th. Is there a date for that? Somewhere. I just saw it. Okay. No, I didn't see it there. Oh, it's on top of the table in the walk-in room.
1: Oh, I'll get it.
0: You know, it's written on top of the table. It's written on the table. It's not on the table. We don't want to mess this up. It works too hard trying to get things lined up around here. The table. Yeah, they're already volunteer workers.
2: It makes the room sound so big.
0: Oh, he means the whole thing. Okay.
1: Well, check this out. September 15th.
0: Go ahead.
1: September 15th through the 27th. Let's see. Oh, starting on September 15th. That's a Tuesday at 9 a.m. through the September 27th. What do we got here? We got all kinds of good stuff. We got people-powered radio. Real
0: that's
1: people.
0: Us. Yeah, we are.
1: Real radio.
0: Oh, that's the spreadsheet for everybody's taking up there.
1: Yeah, we have all kinds of premiums.
0: Oh, great.
1: Yeah, genre based.
0: So be ready, folks.
1: Island businesses.
0: Yeah, it's fun drive time.
1: T-shirts and stickers and hats will be available. Mm-hmm. We got all kinds of good people. We got all kinds of good stuff coming up. Even we have a potluck. We have meetings. We got where's blessings. We got jingles. We got graphics, outreach, everything. We're pushing hard for this fundraiser because we are a community-based volunteer radio station.
0: Good job, Conrad. Let's play some music now.
1: Yeah, let's play some music. Enough
0: of this. The main thing was September 15th. Thank you very much.
1: Hello for listening.
0: Thanks for turning apart the table.

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1: 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I am disgruntled. And up until now, I was relatively gruntled.
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0: Little past 8 o'clock.
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0: 8, 9. Yeah, it's time to let you know who would have been listening to.
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0: I'm listening to. Yes, it is. We are KKCR in Honolulu, KAQA, Kilauea. Name of the show is Blues with Vic the Barber, and the show is made possible by KKCR's sustaining members in partnership with our underwriters. And in a minute, I'll play some underwriters' names for you, but first I have to let you know that we are officially KKCR Honolulu, KAQA, Kilauea. K224 CQ Anahola, K205 FM in Honolulu. Okay, write that down.
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0: Underwriting my second hour tonight, we have local author Bill Fernandez and the Wainiha Country Market. And here's a word from our supporters right there.
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0: And push the money for the blues. Keep us on the air for all you all out there. Okay, so speaking of that, that's what we're doing. So we'll be back in a little bit and talk at you some more.

Next song is a request song, and it's somebody called and said, "Hey Vic, can you play me some Seal Schwall Band?" Coming up right now.

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1: Dan Ho.
0: Duk Kahana Moku.
1: Queen Surf.
0: Queenie. 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
1: Making out in the Kaimana stairwell.
0: The old A-frame. Met Kenny and Bev Noah at the Royal Hawaiian Hotel. 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
1: Nah, hamburgers at Stewart's Pharmacy on the corner of Lewis Street and Kalakaua. The biggest hamburgers
0: and
1: in town.
0: And the old lady selling Lay's on the corner of Lewis.
1: It's still there.
0: Not the old lady.
1: No, maybe not.
0: No, wait.

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I'm gonna take you on a canoe ride. Songs, Whole of Our Past talks about a canoe ride, but the way Chinky danced it and the way we played, baby, we're on a speedboat. Yeah.

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Ai, he mele nō ka uhini lele.

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0: Aloha, this is Danielle from Kittery, Maine. 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
1: Aloha kako. O ma o ko uinoa, a o keia ko uho aloha o pueohi. Hi everybody, my name is Oma'o, and this is my friend Pueohi. It's makahiki o na manuna hele, and I'm glad to celebrate this Year of the Forest Birds with all of you. We are plump birds with strong legs, and we live on Hawaii Island and Kauai. If you want to know more about us, check us out at dlnr.hawaii.gov/manu.
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Vika, the greatest of descendants, like lightning in the east over Hawaii. 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

Yeah, here's a song written by Prince Leleo Hoku, and he calls it the lingering fragrance. Hawaiians call it Mo'ani Ki'ala.

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0: Maintenant, il va annoncer le spectacle à sa façon, puisque nous allons enregistrer le programme. 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Tom.
1: Thank you, Gabby Lou. On this beautiful night in Tahiti, Hawaiian Airlines proudly brings you Hui Ohana.
0: On les applaudit bien fort, plus fort.

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3: And I'm Kavai Beebe.
1: And this is Dawn Patrol. No.
2: We're Dawn Patrol.
1: And
2: this is no. We're Dawn Patrol. Oh yeah, this is Dawn Patrol.
1: Restart.
2: We are Dawn Patrol.
3: This is Dawn Patrol.
2: No,
3: this is Dawn
2: Patrol. Not playing.
1: And, and we're Dawn Patrol.
2: And we're Dawn Patrol.
3: And we're Dawn Patrol.
1: No,
3: and
1: we're Dawn Patrol. And we're Dawn Patrol.
2: Okay.
1: I'm Hendrix Frankenrider.
2: I'm Hayden Guest.
3: And I'm Kavai Beebe.
1: And we're Dawn Patrol. 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
1: Right now, across the nearly 1,400 acres of wildlife habitat of the Kauai National Wildlife Refuge Complex, there is a whole lot of nesting going on. Within the wetland habitats at Hanalei and Hule'ia, Aleula and Alaikeokeo chicks are moving out of their nests with their parents and beginning to make their way around managed wetlands and Lo'ikalo, along with the cute little Ayo chicks seen toddling across the mudflats as they learn to forage. Also, Kalua Maoli nesting is wrapping up while the parents move through their annual molting season, leaving them more vulnerable to predation. Meanwhile, over at the seabird colonies at Kilauea Point, we are seeing the last of the Moli chicks take to the air as they fledge out to sea, while Uwa'okani chicks hatch in burrows across the refuge, and gray awe fledglings compete with one another to touch the tip of the lighthouse. Up on Nihoku, A'o and O'o chicks are spending their first days alone in the burrow, while Kua'ikea fledge from rocky perches, and Kua'iula chicks are busy growing up under bushes and trees. Friends of Kauai National Wildlife Refuges helps Kokua, our native wildlife, and the habitats they depend upon to nest, rest, forage, and thrive. To learn more and get involved, visit us at www.kauairefuges.org.
2: Hi, this is Maceo Parker. Right, I play saxophone, and I'm very, very glad you are listening to KKCR Kauai Community Radio. All right.

Many years ago, deep in the valleys of Hawaii, lived the kahuli, or tree shells. They would crawl down the tree, drink of the sap of the ule blossom, and crawl back up into the arms of the tree, there to sleep or play. As the foreigners came to the islands, they scared the lowland animals back into the forest, crushing the shells as they were eating, so the shells refused to come down. But they knew that from Alaska to Hawaii flew the kolea, who drank of the same sap, of the same blossom. So the elders of the tree shells got together and had a meeting and said to the kolea, "If you will bring us our food, we will sing for you on moonlit nights."

0: Aloha. 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
1: How's it? How's it? How's it? 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
4: 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Today's Hawaiian word of the day is keʻokeʻo. Keʻokeʻo is the color white or clear. Keʻokeʻo ka umi umi o kanakaloka. 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

0: Hey, this is Cup of Joe. On Cup of Joe's Eclectic Flow, you're listening to KKCR Hanalei, KAQA Kilauea, K224CQ Anahola, K205 FM Honolulu. And it's just so good to be here. What a beautiful drive. The mountains, the waterfalls are alive with the sound of music, and right now with the sound of a fat Flying Lotus beat. Phoebe Bridgers just dropped her album. That opening track was the opening track of the album. So we're going to be hearing more from that. Cup of Joe's Eclectic Flow is made possible by KKCR sustaining members in partnership with Kauai Mold Water Fire and Lahui Dental.
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0: 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I feel like I can hear how clean the narrator's teeth is on that dental spot. Makes me want to clean my teeth. I should possibly call Lihue Dental. We got a lot of exciting music today. There's been some good, like, albums to drop. Phoebe, Charlie, Dami, J.D. Beck, who we're about to hear. We're going to keep the music flowing like a sweet, sweet cup of Joe. I'm drinking mine. I'm already a little caffeinated. How are you feeling? Let's check in with ourselves as we listen to this strange and wonderful music. Send in love.

You guys watch that new movie, The Drama? It's dramatic. Those last two tracks, Matt Keeper, Pieces of Yours, and more importantly, Jesse Ray, Inside Out, are songs from that movie. I just watched it this week. Zendaya, Robbie Patterson. Patterson? Robert Pattinson. I call him Robbie. Both hunks, and they're about to get married, and a secret comes out, and it's really just a great setup. The secret is wild, and that Jesse Ray track, Zendaya puts it on for Mr. Pattinson, whenever he's like overthinking or feeling weird, she just blasts that song, and it's so good, and it just comes full circle, and I really liked it. I recommend it. And before that, it was Dami and JD Beck, and then we opened up with Phoebe Bridgers, who just dropped her new album, Lost Weekend. I haven't listened to the whole thing yet, but what I've heard is good. I am a fan of hers. I think she's wonderful. We're going to hear some more from her this show. Also, like, kudos. Like, I looked at her tour, and she's, like, selling out stadiums, like, for three nights in a row, all over the place. So that's so cool. She's just a young indie artist turned massive phenom because she just keeps putting out these perfect albums. I kind of want to play another track that stood out to me. She had I don't know about her relationships, but I know she was dating Bo Burnham for a while, who did that wonderful film Inside. And they were like covering each other's songs, and but this song off the new album, it is called Bobby, and I'm pretty sure it's about him. And it rocks. So enjoy. Cup of Joe's Eclectic Flow, KKCR.

Okay, I got the tea. Just researched. They have been together apparently since 2022. Although never confirmed, were spotted at Maya Hawke's wedding and all these other places. The song is about him. He is credited as co-writer. And then that kind of end line, "This could be the end of wanting," I think I just heard his voice on there. So, in case you were wondering, like I was, we're going to keep the jams flowing.

0: My wife is texting me and making fun of me for being so into the gossipy tea. I just love Phoebe Bridgers. I love Bo Burnham. If you don't know them, check them out. Bo Burnham did my favorite COVID art. He locked himself in his room, apparently, but stayed in a room for a year during COVID and just made this crazy film, music, and art. It's called Inside. It's on Netflix. You've probably seen it. If you haven't, check it out. It's rad. We just heard Billboard Style. And the song is Billboard Style. I don't know them, but that song rocks. Just heard it the other day and was like, yep. And Slow Pulp Slugs was that last track we played. Cozy in the studio, waking up with you. I like these mornings. In the afternoon here, people are buzzing around, recording things, hosting shows, doing business. Right now, I'm just alone, waking up and surrounded by music and jungle. Feel the love. We are going to, speak in music, hear what's going on music-wise on the island, a little bit about the moon.
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2: 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Welcome to our Hawaiian Music Calendar for Wednesday. On the North Shore, the Tahiti Nui and Hanalei presents Bev Kaua Nui and Haunani Kawi at 6:30. The Happy Talk Lounge at the Hanalei Bay Resort features Makana Onalani, Randy and Primrose Rego from 6 to 9. The Maikai Club Art Festival at Leopapa Road features the Soul Good Family. The Westin Princeville Ocean Villas features Poncho Graham from 5:30 to 7:30. And the Sunset Lanai at Ainoho features music from 4 to 5:30. On the east side, the Ocean House Lounge at the Outrigger Kauai Beach Resort in Wailua features Domain and Sky from 6 to 8. Troy's Place in Lihue features O'Ivi with John Kepamahi from 7 to 9. Namaka Restaurant in the Kauai Village features Ho'aka from 6 to 8. There's a hula show featuring Leilani Rivera Lowe and Halau Hula O'Leilani at 5 o'clock at the Coconut Marketplace Shopping Center stage area in Waipoli. The Crooked Surf Restaurant at the Sheraton Coconut Beach Hotel in Waipoli features Kyle LeBenz from 5:30 to 7:30. The Oasis Bar and Grill in Waipoli Resort features Aldrin Guerrero

0: and Era Nakamoa from 5 to 7. The Napali Brewing Company in Kapa'a features Sheldon Espina from 5:30 to 7:30. The Lava Lava Beach Club at the Kauai Shores Hotel in Kapa'a features Loki Sassel from 6 to 9. Rob's Good Time Grill in Lihue also features music. On our South Shore, Keoki's Paradise Restaurant in Boreapo'epu features Chanel Waipulani Flores from 5:30 to 7:30. The Kauai Island Brewery at the Port Allen Marina in Ali'ali features Frank Cruz from 5 to 7. On our west side, the Koke'e Lodge in Koke'e features Nick Castillo from 12:30 to 3. And the Saddle Room at Wrangler Steakhouse in Waimea features Jojo Tanglin from 6 to 8. Mahalo nui loa. Have a great Hawaiian day.
1: Aloha, today's moon phase is Ole Kukahi. It is the seventh day or moon in the Hawaiian lunar system. It is also the first of four Ole moons. Now this moon, as well as all Ole moons, are considered unproductive for planting, fishing, and other major projects or activities. It is best to cultivate, prune, weed, and tend to other tasks on the aina. On the kai, fishing is not good. A'ohe, or nothing from the sea, can be expected. Flat green seaweed is tossed ashore. Rough seas, high tides are brought on by the ole winds. According to the National Oceanic and Atmospheric Administration, or NOAA, this year's outlook calls for an above-normal hurricane season for the Central Pacific, with 5 to 13 named storms expected. A normal season typically sees 4 to 5 named storms total. The outlook does not predict whether or how many of these systems will affect Hawaii. Kauai Emergency Management urges the public to have plans in place before a storm approaches. For emergency preparedness information, visit kauai.gov/kema, K-E-M-A, and monitor this station for updates during storm warnings and watches.
2: Mahalo for those important messages, and sending love to the Ohana and Oahu and the Big Island. Hope you guys are getting back online and some of those places got hit pretty hard by Hurricane Lala, and wishing you the best, sending love across the pond. We're very grateful to not get hit too hard on the North Shore of Kauai. But yeah, here to help. Let me know how I can help. Give me a call. 826-7771. If you have any messaging to share around help there. Gonna keep the music flowing. In happier, lighter news of the hurricane, I showed my son, and we got permission from mom to watch his first movie, and we were like, what's a feel-good movie without conflict that's magical? And we landed at My Neighbor Totoro, the Miyazaki film. So gonna play a little bit of that wonderful track, some other songs dedicated to the noon, also known as Romeo.

That was a Noonie block dedicated to Noonie. A little Totoro into this project is on hiatus. Giant. Figured that would make sense because Totoro was a giant. About 10 feet tall. I like that song. It's cute. I was just scrolling through Instagram and it was on my explore, like the stuff that they feed you, the algorithm. And the dude's like, I'm schizophrenic and I've never made any money off my music, but here's a strange song. And I just got very much Daniel Johnson vibes, who's like the original kind of schizophrenic basement producer, who's amazing. He's a little bit less electronic and more like kind of like a janky Beatles. If you don't know Daniel Johnston, check him out. Daniel Johnston, The Devil in Daniel Johnston, was a great film documentary that featured his story that debuted at Sundance Film Festival and won that year. I somehow was there and saw it at Sundance, and that was cool. Good film. Into the Batman theme. He loves, like, superhero, like Mission Impossible, like kind of anthems like that. He pumps, he smiles and crinkles his nose and pumps his fists and dances. And so I hope that he was just dancing to that. That Batman, old Batman theme rules. Like that organ sound was like a perfect tone. Neil Hefti and his orchestra. Super cool. What year was that from? I don't know. Definitely not 2009, but I guess there was like a re-release of it. That is what the track says. Gonna keep the tunes going. Gonna keep the Joe flowing. What are you sipping on this morning? This is Cup of Joe's Eclectic Flow, and I'm wondering what's in your cup. Also, what do you want to be in your cup? Not just liquid-wise, like your metaphorical cup. Is it there already? If so, rad. If not, let's take a couple breaths and just like think about like how we can achieve that today and this week. And I hope that happens for you, for us, for the greater us. Yeah, you're listening to KKCR. This is Joe. Thanks for being here.

Hot track. Mac Miller. I think that's the most I've ever liked that song. And not to say that I don't like it or haven't liked it. It's just like being in the right headspace and the right moment to really enjoy something. Like I've seen The Big Lebowski a lot. And the last time I watched it was the most I've liked it, like, ever. Like, maybe by far. Like, and I love it, but I really loved it. Also, the first time I've watched it sober, strangely enough. Just kind of made more sense to me. In a strange way. Yeah. It's interesting, those artists kind of that you get into post-mortem. Like, didn't listen to Mac too much when he was alive. Same thing with Elliott Smith, one of my favorite artists. Got into him after his death. Shucks. Would have been cool to go see those guys. Say hello. Apparently Mac was the sweetest man, a friend of a friend. Actually invested, my buddy made the Dan Johnston, the schizophrenic singer songwriter, my buddy made a short film about him, and Mac was one of the Kickstarter supporters, and they became friends. Small world. Apparently it was just the best. R.I.P. Bud. Bud of Bud. Oh, so here we are. We've got vibey music going. It's almost the top of the hour. We're going to have a moment of zen. As we do. I'm going to harness the powers of nature's soul. Yoga wisdom. By drawing a card from a special deck that I have. To kind of set intentions for our week together. Or, you know, take whatever value you have from a reading, a moment, a spiritual animal guide. We all need a spirit guide sometimes. I'm feeling energy from the deck. Ooh. The frog. Been seeing frogs hopping around. My dog just met one on a trail at the beach, and the frog stood his ground and was tough, and I was like, dog out, let this frog be. Also, I heard if the dogs eat the frogs, it's a bad thing. To hear that, dogs don't eat any frogs. The frog is cleansing. It's a beautiful card, green watercolor, with a human form kind of embodying the frog, crouched, sitting frog-like. Let's hear about it. The small but powerful frog is a symbol of water and rain in the form of cleansing. Many cultures regard frog as a symbol of good fortune and prosperity, indicating that to align with the energy of the frog will assist you in creating abundance. Frog pose is a simple but deep inner thigh and inner groin stretch that assists in opening the water element located in the pelvis and low back areas. Like the cleansing of rain, this posture can help in decongesting and creating more openness in the lower body. Connecting with the energy of the frog can lead us to release long-held emotions stored in these areas.
sound of rain aligns with the message of the frog. Interesting that we're getting this post so much rain. Coincidence? I'll let you decide. But if it was up to me, yes. I mean, no, not coincidence. In the stars. Yes, back to it. Noticing sounds and reflecting on insights can be powerful indicators of areas of your life that are in need of cleansing. Now is a good time to unclutter your mind and clean out your physical and emotional closets. Look at this cleansing as making room to receive abundance that is already on the way or will soon be flowing to you. If you have been asked for prosperity to flow, be assured now that your desire has been heard. Patience and willingness are key to creating the perfect opening to receive. The unique song of frog is the voice of receptivity and emotion. Honor your feelings and release what you no longer need. I'm going to invite you to do a practice. Now, later, never, as always. But if you like, with eyes closed, tune into your natural breath. Bring awareness to all the sounds that are around you. 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Ribbit, ribbit, sweet frogs.

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0: 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That's a perfect little block of vibey stuff after our vibey moment. Check out those businesses. They are all wonderful. Speaking of business, I'm out there. I'm a businessman myself. I do film work, and I've got some new clients I'm really excited about. And we had a meeting this morning. Just wonderful. And I closed by saying, I gotta go hop on the radio. Do you have any requests? So they, these are them. Little Rufus du Sol, and a really special track out of Puerto Rico, where one of them is from. So, jams. Yeah, Cup of Joe's Eclectic Flow on KKCR.

Yeah. Hot tracks. Feeling good. I love finding little notes on the console and around the console. This is a fun one. Alborosi on Kauai, November 15th at KCC. I was turned on to him I think it's Sunday night. Don't quote me. There's a great reggae show hosted by a great guy. The name of the show, the name of the guy, escaped me. But I met him at Anini Beach and we had a great conversation. It was before I was a DJ and I was like, wow, I want to do that. Full circle, I'm here. But yeah, he plays like local Jamaica cuts. And this is one I heard on the radio that I've just been like jamming to. It's Trenchtown Legend by Alborosi. He's coming on the 9 Mile Tour, him and Schengen Clan. And yeah, doors are at 5, shows at 6, Kauai Performing Arts Center. It's gonna be fun. Check him out.

0: That's a head nodder. Bopping in here. That was Rusha, you out of Kazakhstan. I don't know how well known she is, but I just started knowing her, and I like her. Before that, Isaiah Tavares, Yesa Blessa, and Albarossi, Trench Town Legend. You can catch Albarossi November 15th at the KCC. That's probably going to be a really good time. Thinking about attending myself. Anywho, going to keep playing tracks in that last vein. And then I'm just kind of feeling like dancing. I play some other hype tracks. Cup of Joe's Collective Flow on KKCI. Thanks for flowing with us.
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0: Aloha, visitors to Kauai. Let's talk about ocean safety. Kauai has some of the most beautiful beaches in the world, and some of these beaches are the most dangerous. Kauai has the second highest drowning rate in the U.S. Even if you're experienced in the water at home, Kauai's beaches demand special respect. Before entering, observe the water for 20 minutes. Never turn your back on the ocean, and don't enter the water alone. Talk to lifeguards about ocean conditions that day and ask them where the rip currents are. Many beaches that you have seen in photos do not have lifeguard towers. Talk to other beachgoers before entering the water, and if no one is in the water, don't go. Heed all posted signs and warnings and take them seriously. Note that after a heavy rain, beaches can turn brown with debris. Do not swim in brown water. Remember the local phrase, when in doubt, don't go out. Enjoy Kauai safely, respectfully, and with aloha.
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2: Mahalo for those important messages. Tutu Gigi's in town. Sweet Romeo's grandma. And she rocked up in a white Mustang. It's actually a Camaro, we learned, but equally boss nonetheless, and it just made me picture her cruising in the Stang Camaro, wind blowing in her hair, listening to this.

What a time. Who would have thought? Not me. We did it. We did it again. Thank you for waking up with me, sweet island friends. Looking forward to next week already. Got a new show first Monday morning of the month with my friend Sunny called Grand Rising to check out. Yeah, I just feel cool talking over this beat. Too bad it's only a minute long. I feel like I could just pontificate right now. Up next is Hawaii Rising. Fabulous show. Leave your dials with us and join me next week one more time.

0: Footnote to the show. Meant to mention this earlier. I was at the Shared Blessings thrift store, meeting place of places, ran into Will, fabulous KKCR DJ, telling him about the new show I just mentioned. First Mondays of the month, Grand Rising with Sonny and Joe. So I was, oh, that used to be Mahalo Mondays, hosted by Brada Lou. R.I.P. Brada Lou. Just wanting to extend gratitude for having us in your space once a month. And then I open up my DJ scheme, and Will has snuck all these fabulous old recordings of Brada Lou. You know, we have words of the day. I'm gonna play you one to close the show.
1: 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Today's Hawaiian word of the day is pono. Pono means goodness, uprightness, morality, moral qualities, correct or proper, righteous, moral, virtuous, in perfect order, excellence, and prosperity. Ua mau ke ea o ka ainai ka pono. The life of the land is perpetuated in righteousness. This is the Hawaii state motto.
2: Wow. Wow, I just saw that on the computer. And wow, thank you, Kumu. Thank you. We have the word of the day again, the Hawaiian word, Olelo Hawaii word of the day. Mai ka iloa, mai ka iloa.
0: Love ya. Aloha.

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1: 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This is Hawaii Rising, a podcast from the Hawaii People's Fund. I'm Kenji Cataldo. This year, HPF had its biggest cohort of grantees ever, with 43 new and returning community partners. So far this season, we featured interviews with 15 new grantees who we've never had on the podcast before. To bring you the voices of our returning partners in our next episodes, we're going to try something new. Over the next couple of months, we're going to post episodes with multiple grantees organized around issue areas and shared modes of action. In each episode, you'll hear from 2 to 3 organizations, sometimes in conversation together, sometimes in back-to-back segments. HPF's intersectional approach to resourcing movements in Hawaii is rooted in our understanding of the connections across specific issues and struggles, so we're super excited for the conversations that will emerge from bringing the voices of multiple hui's together. In today's episode, our first multi-grantee episode, Mickey and I speak with Leila Kealoha from Pohaku Pelemaka and Aina Aloha Ioane from the Kali'i William Ioane Legacy Foundation. In this conversation, Leila and Aina share about their respective organizations' work on the Puna Coast and in Keokaha, reclaiming and stewarding spaces in their own communities for their communities. If you haven't already, be sure to also check out our previous episodes with Pohaku Pelemaka and the Kali'i William Ioane Legacy Foundation linked in the show notes. But right now, here's our interview with Aina and Leila, recorded at Aina's home in Keokaha last October.
3: Aloha nui, mahalo to both of you for taking time to talk story with us today. And maybe we can start with, you could introduce yourself and the Aina that you're from.
4: Aloha, I'm Aina Aloha Ioane, and I come from the Aina of King's Landing, which is the Hawaiian homestead in Keokaha, near the Kai'ai Kanaka and the coastline of Puna. Aloha mai kako.
5: Aloha mai kako, Leila Kealoha. I am from Puna, specifically Puna Makai, and my ohana just extends from, well, kind of the whole coastline, but really like where I reside now is in the Opikau, to Kalapana areas and to Pohoiki. So just spending time and space with our Aina over there and really focusing my energy and time there in Puna Makai. Aloha.
1: Aloha and mahalo for introducing yourself and your Aina. Could you also now introduce your organizations and share a little bit about what you do?
4: Okay, so I come from the Kali'i William Ioane Legacy Foundation. I think my father would like us to rename it to Skippy's Foundation so he can say it in one breath now. So we have been diligently focusing on a few of my father's hard works throughout his lifetime. One being our annual Lono'i Kamakahiki ceremony in Keokaha, which this year we will be celebrating 40 years. In addition to a lot of our energy has been focusing the last few years on the settlement of our homestead in King's Landing and working with the Department of Hawaiian Homelands in creating a settlement plan for King's Landing with the hopes and the intentions of issuing leases to our Maha beneficiaries that are residing in King's Landing. And lastly, we focus on highlighting my father's philosophies through his music and ensuring and really trying to capture all his mana'o and everything that he has so that it can be there and accessible for the future. Mahalo.
5: Mahalo. So I'm the executive director for Poakopele Maka. I was previously the president for the first couple years, 2.5 years, and I've been in this position actually 2 years this month, and our work is specifically focused on the Puna coastline and the preservation and protection of the intrinsic qualities, meaning like the natural cultural resources of the area, and not just the resources of the Aina, but also the Kai and the families and the Ohana of the area, and really focusing on the transmission of intergenerational knowledge and like getting our Ohana back into spaces, because in Puna, being the fastest growing district for decades, it's been really difficult to be in our spaces and having to interact with community that have moved into our spaces. So a large part of what we're doing is just reestablishing ourselves and Ohana back to our Aina. Part of the work that we're specifically focused on now is in Ka'akepa, in Malama, the Apua Malama, and Pohoiki, and expanding across our coastline and working with our different Ohana that are doing stewardship. I won't say doing stewardship, but being back in Aina and like rebuilding that pilina, because we're so disconnected in a lot of different ways, because it's kind of remote-ish. And just really focusing on that sort of work and working with the newer community that is coming into our places. So that's it in a nutshell right now.
3: Mahalo for sharing those things, and mahalo nui for the work that you guys are doing in your on your aina. Both Poakopele Maka and Kili'i William Ioane Legacy Foundation are both Kamau community partners. And so we're super stoked to continue to build pilina with you folks and be in community with you. Are there any updates for what's happening in your places? How about you, Leila?
5: So part of what my kuleana is right now is ensuring that we have paid positions. And like the Hawaii People's Fund has been a big part of like supporting that, and like the gaps of like between funding and trying to ensure that we have like sustainable funding in place, which is very difficult. It's also just created like time, I guess, for me, because we just hired on a full-time program coordinator, okay, in July, which is huge for us, or for me, right, doing the work that we do. It's just overwhelming, and like having that, but like really ensuring that we have like these funding mechanisms in place is like critical. And I feel like just identifying what those are and having someone to support that system of like getting that funding is critical. We can only do so much through Aloha, right? We have to pay our bills. We have to sustain our own individual needs as well as community needs. As far as updates, you know, I do a lot of work with the Kill Recovery as well too, and like that work has been strictly volunteer work with them for the past almost six, well, it's been over 6 years since the eruption.
3: Right, I was gonna say 6 years.
5: It's nuts.
3: Of recovery, and it's still.
5: Oh, we're still in full recovery right now. We're waiting for the roads to open up. We're waiting for the resources to be like provided back to the community, and working with the state on the boat ramp down there, and like opening up our boat ramp. That should be in the works coming up soon, in February. It's very challenging being the one person in our organization that consistently meets with the county and the state on all these different projects, as well as addressing like the stewardship initiatives of Ohana. And like, I'm very thankful that the county has brought together our Stewardship Hui Network, which Aina and I work together, and just like across our island. Like that's been a huge, I feel like, support system that's been created in the past year and a half. And that's really a focus for us, is how do we support each other in our needs of being on Aina, right? And so, yeah.
3: Mahalo.
5: Mahalo.
3: Mahalo.
5: Yeah.
3: Hoida ua. O waikai noa ke ia ua.
4: If it's the passing one that comes in from the bay and it comes in from the ocean and goes up Mauka, it's Malua Ki'iwai. But I don't know if this is her. I think this is the incoming storm. Oh. So she has her own name. Because the Malua Ki'iwai would be passing like, you know, a morning one. You know, rain in the morning and then she follows her way up Mauka and then it's like a nice little 10, not even 10 minute shower maybe.
3: Mm-hmm. Well, I'm glad this was joining us on this. Ninau Ele. So how about you folks? Any updates?
4: We have exciting updates. So
3: In September,
4: the Department of Hawaiian Homelands and the commissioners approved of our King's Landing settlement plan.
3: Yes.
4: And what that means, what that means is that the settlement plan, the map that we created with our community, with our beneficiaries, that is going to be the plan for King's Landing. Our final EA has been published at the beginning of October, so there's still 30 more days for the public to comment, but once that's completed, then that's that. It's like super exciting to see it. Like even when we was drawing out the map and we were working with G70, the planning firm, when they sent us the draft of our map, even that was historical. To see a map drawn out based on our community's ideas and wants, right? Where do we want our halls? Where do we want homesteading? Where do we want conservation? Where do we want community ag? Where do we want community spaces? Like just having a map and moving around these blocks to say hale, hale, community space was, you know, super exciting. And then now to see that plan on the projected at commission meetings and having like all the beneficiaries across the Pai Aina get to see the King's Landing settlement plan, even that is emotional. And so when it was approved, I was at the commission meeting, I was watching it on Zoom. I was actually allowed to help present it. And so it's kind of a new thing within the department to have the beneficiaries participate in staff presentations. So I think I might have been like the first. I was like, hey. So I got to present about, I think I had like 5 minutes to give a history of Maha, which is our community association, Malama Ka'aina, Hana Ka'aina. So I got to give a 5 minute speech about who we are, how we established ourselves in King's Landing, what is our intention, and then, you know, what is our hopes for the future as part of our presentation to the commissioners for our King's Landing settlement plan. So now we are moving on into a different division at DHHL. This is called Land Management Division. And so their kuleana is to now take the map and our settlement plan and implement it. So
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6: Right now, across the nearly 1,400 acres of wildlife habitat of the Kauai National Wildlife Refuge Complex, there is a whole lot of nesting going on. Within the wetland habitats at Hanalei and Hule'ia, Ale'ula and Ale'keokeo chicks are moving out of their nests with their parents and beginning to make their way around managed wetlands and lo'ikalo, along with the cute little Ayo chicks seen toddling across the mudflats as they learn to forage. Also, Kalua Maoli nesting is wrapping up while the parents move through their annual molting season, leaving them more vulnerable to predation. Meanwhile, over at the seabird colonies at Kilauea Point, we are seeing the last of the Moli chicks take to the air as they fledge out to sea, while Uwa'okani chicks hatch in burrows across the refuge, and gray awe fledglings compete with one another to touch the tip of the lighthouse. Up on Nihoku, A'o and O'o chicks are spending their first days alone in the burrow, while Kauai Keak fledge from rocky perches, and Kauai Ula chicks are busy growing up under bushes and trees. Friends of Kauai National Wildlife Refuges helps kokua, our native wildlife, and the habitats they depend upon to nest, rest, forage, and thrive. To learn more and get involved, visit us at www.kauairefuges.org.
4: This is called Land Management Division. And so their kuleana is to now take the map and our settlement plan and implement it. So I was there, this past week, I think, was the commission meeting in Hilo. And so I went there purposely to meet people. And I was able to meet the new people in the land division, which is Kalani Franda. So I got to meet with him. And I was able to coordinate a site visit to King's Landing, which is going to happen in November. And so I'm really excited. There's people on there, like it says architect, it says infrastructure, it says telecommunication. And I'm like really excited to be meeting with these staff members from the department. And I get to take them on a huaka'i in King's Landing and kind of show, you know, like this is how we live. And this is how our community envisions to continue to live. So when we create these infrastructure plans and designs, that it's with this, you know, real oka'aina, aloha'aina, off-grid mentality, you know? So that's our huge update.
7: Fantastic.
8: Yeah. Super awesome. Wonderful. Oh my God, so exciting.
4: Thank you. When I got to call Dad, I remember, and I told him, Dad, the settlement plan was approved. And he was like really excited. I mean, we have big hurdles still yet, but just the plan in itself being approved is a historical moment for us, because that means that homesteading will happen in King's Landing, nothing else. So
7: love it. Love it.
1: This is Hawaii Rising. If you're just joining us, my guests today are Aina Aloha Ioane from the Kali'i William Ioane Legacy Foundation and Leila Kealoha from Pohaku Pele Maka. We'll be right back.
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6: Right now, across the nearly 1,400 acres of wildlife habitat of the Kauai National Wildlife Refuge Complex, there is a whole lot of nesting going on. Within the wetland habitats at Hanalei and Hule'ia, Aleula and Alekeokeo chicks are moving out of their nests with their parents and beginning to make their way around managed wetlands and Lo'ikalo, along with the cute little Ayo chicks seen toddling across the mudflats as they learn to forage. Also, Kalua Maoli nesting is wrapping up while the parents move through their annual molting season, leaving them more vulnerable to predation. Meanwhile, over at the seabird colonies at Kilauea Point, we are seeing the last of the Moli chicks take to the air as they fledge out to sea, while Uwa'okani chicks hatch in burrows across the refuge, and gray awe fledglings compete with one another to touch the tip of the lighthouse. Up on Nihoku, A'o and O'o chicks are spending their first days alone in the burrow, while Kua'ikeak fledge from rocky perches, and Kua'iula chicks are busy growing up under bushes and trees. Friends of Kauai National Wildlife Refuges helps kokua, our native wildlife, and the habitats they depend upon to nest, rest, forage, and thrive. To learn more and get involved, visit us at www.kauairefuges.org.
1: You're listening to Hawaii Rising, a podcast from the Hawaii People's Fund. Let's get back to my conversation with Aina Aloha Ioane from the Kali'i William Ioane Legacy Foundation and Leila Kealoha from Pohaku Pele Maka. Here's Aina.
4: We have updates on stewardship. So we're continuing our stewardship of Keokaha. We work with a community partner, Waiuli WeCount. She has been doing counts at Waiuli since COVID, since right before COVID and right after COVID. And so we partner with her as a fiscal sponsor, really, but also as a community partner. And we've expanded our stewardship from Waiuli and Lehia, and we just started doing Kealoha Paka 4 miles this year. We did 1 month of data collection there. So our focus really right now is more on understanding the impacts. We haven't moved. But we do stewardship at Lehia, like we malama aina, me and my husband malama the space that we have, Makahiki, But at Ke Aloha at 4 miles, our intention this year is to kind of sit back and observe and really see what's happening. And what we mean by seeing what's happening is seeing where is our community at the park, where is commercial tourism at the park, where are tourists that come on their own rental cars, you know, where are they at the park? Because, you know, that's, I mean, Keokaha is all where we grew up, but that's not my aina. Mm-hmm. So the intention is not for us to go and steward that wahi. It's really to find a kupa of that wahi. So right now, I just want to see what's happening. And what we already see is that our community is being displaced from the main beach park. It's filled with commercial tourism and tourists, and our community is now finding its way more by Haleolono, more by the stairs, you know, a little bit more by the rougher area, because that's where we can handle. And the tourists are taking the accessible parking, the accessible walking space. And so it's kind of it's the same thing we're seeing at all of our beach parks in Keokaha, that we are finding, we as a community are finding, well, we're not displacing ourselves, but we're moving ourselves, because the intention of going to the beach is to have your reciprocal relationship with aina. And if there is commercial tourism that's bombarding that, then I need to find a space that I can be in peace and I can see aina. Mm-hmm. So in a sense, we're displacing ourselves because we're doing the exodus, we're doing the moving, but we're not the cause of the moving. And so the hope is to work with county to see, to really, I want them, the goal, we got the supported by county through their Vai-Vai grant, but the goal is to have them make an action. You know, like create a tourism management plan committee specifically for East Hawaii. You know, we don't have that. Make one specifically for Keokaha. Mm-hmm. You know, we need specific management plans. We cannot, and I'm not talking about Hawaii Tourism Authority or who is the other one below them. The Visitor Bureau, because they're working on a larger scale that never ever comes down to me here at Lehia or me at 4 miles on a Sunday. It doesn't reach us. So we need something where it reaches us and that it's impactful. And at first I wanted real hard movement. Like I wanted no commercial tourism in Keokaha. Like I'm ready for that. No turning left at the harbor already. Mm-hmm. But I think we have to start with, you know, milestones. And the first milestone is to create a committee, to make a committee, to respond to a committee. Okay, never mind, sorry. But I mean, make a committee of community, residents to, you know, we gotta talk about it. We gotta have somebody that is familiar with writing bills and writing resolutions. And so that's why we need county partnership. I need somebody on that committee that if I say, I want no commercial tourism in Keokaha, they can say, okay, aina, this is what I think you mean. I'm like, okay, fine, if that's what you think I mean, sure. But that's what I mean. I need somebody to take our passion and interpret it and our needs and interpret it into county resolution, county bill ordinance language. Mm-hmm. And so I'm hoping that if I collect the data and I tell county, hey county, look how much people is coming into Keokaha. Look how much of them is commercial tourism. Look at where our local people are going. We need help and I need you to do it with us. So we'll see how that goes.
5: And empowering our communities, like, to be able to do that work, because, like, really, they'll listen to things, but actually, like, creating that body, that committee, whatever you want to refer to it as, but empowering that body to help make those decisions. Because I just had this conversation with county yesterday about this, of addressing the impacts and the carrying capacity. We have surpassed carrying capacity in all of our places for so long, and in Keokaha specifically, like it's long, but it's small.
4: Yeah.
5: And like the spaces are very limited. And when you get people coming in with vans, just pulling off random on the side of the road, letting out 14 people on the small vans, 22, 24 in the bigger vans, that's huge in a space. And people do. We just don't say nothing, like, you know, when we go to the beach down in Kaakepa, like, if get guys all down the beach, we're not going to drive down over there. We're going to stay in a different spot. Even though we like go over there, we're not going to go over there. Because we like to have our own peace in our spaces. Yeah. And we are displacing ourselves. And like, that's not okay. Like, why we gotta do that? This is our place. We are the hosts in these places, and we should be treated so, right? So how do we empower community to be that driving force, to address the carrying capacity in our places and give us that authority to make those decisions, right? It's pretty simple.
4: Yeah, I feel that.
9: Right?
4: And, you know, I tell them too, I'm like, you know, we can play, I always say play nice in the sandbox, because when I go and I do this data collection and I look, there are times, because we'll go on a cruise ship day, we'll go on a weekend, and then we'll go on a non-cruise ship day. And it's easy to see patterns of community and usage, right? Mm-hmm. And I'm like, okay, so why are we knocking, and this is what I hope from the county, that we can simply say, no commercial tourism on the weekends. That's not hard. You know what I mean? Commercial tourism on these particular days of the week, during these particular times at these particular beaches, because that's what our times at these particular beaches, because that's what our community is willing and is wanting to share.
9: Yeah.
4: You know, because if

0: You don't even like know what they do. The other day I seen him at 4 Miles, the driver, get on La'i stock. He gives him the La'i and they stand and then they pose with the La'i like this. And then they pass it to the next person and they hold the La'i and they take, believe me. And I was looking at this and I was like, there's so many things happening here. You know what I mean? The misrepresentation of our culture. You know, the misrepresentation of the use of reciprocation with Aina, not use of Aina, but how we interact with her. I don't know where you pick this La'i from. Mm-hmm. It's not for your lau lau. It's not for your pu'olo, for your lei. You know what I mean? Your baby not sick. So I'm not sure why you're using this La'i and now you're holding it as a prompt for your tourists to take a picture in encouragement that you're going to get your extra $5 on your way out. So the driver is doing it for his financial means. Mm-hmm. And I tell you, I know everybody in Keokaha. Not one of these drivers is from Keokaha. Not one of these drivers is from Hilo. Mm-hmm. So this coming in and using our space as they see fit and then we adjusting to it. I'm tired of adjusting.
1: Yeah, no. So tired of it. And I really envision us being that driving force of, what do you call it, managing that. Managing the work. Not work, but the companies that come through our Aina and our spaces. I just came across HTA's curator program. And they have 3 levels of it.
0: Oh, I never even read.
1: Girl, it just came out 2 days ago.
0: Oh, and to get certified. Filter.
1: Yes, get certified to be a designated like curator in tour guides. So this is, and we've been talking about this for years, about how to address this issue with the people that are not of the place. We want to make our culture interpretive guides the driving force of these people coming into our places. We should be the ones allowing.
2: Aloha kakahi a kakako. Welcome to our Hawaiian music calendar for Wednesday. On the North Shore, the Tahiti Nui restaurant in Hanalei presents Hui Hala o Kahe Alani, Auntie Bev Ka'uanui and Hanani Kawe with the Hula Maidens starting at 5:30. The Happy Talk Lounge at the Hanalei Bay Resort features Makana Onalani, Randy and Primrose Rego from 6 to 9. The Maikai Club Art Festival at Leopapa Road features the Soul Good Family. 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The Sunset Lanai at Ainoho features music from 4 to 5:30. On the east side, the Ocean House Lounge at the Outrigger Kauai Beach Resort in Wailua features Domain and Sky from 6 to 8. Troy's Place in Lihue features O'Evie with John Kapamahi from 7 to 9. 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There's a hula show featuring Leilani Rivera Lowe and Halau Hula Olelani at 6 p.m. at the Coconut Marketplace Shopping Center in Waipoli. The Crooked Surf Restaurant at the Sheraton Coconut Beach Hotel in Waipoli features Kyle LaBench from 5:30 to 7:30. The Oasis Bar and Grill at the Waipoli Resort features Aldrin Guerrero and Aaron Nakamoa from 5 to 7. The Nepali Brewing Company in Kapa'a features Sheldon Espina from 5:30 to 7:30. The Lava Lava Beach Club at the Kauai Shores Hotel in Kapa'a features live music all day from 3 to 9. Bob's Good Time in Lihue also features music nightly from 6 to 8. On our South Shore, Keoki's Paradise Restaurant and Bar in Po'ipu features Chanel Waipu'alani Flores from 5:30 to 7:30 in the dining room. The Kauai Island Brewery at the Port Allen Marina in LALA features Frank Cruz from 5 to 7. On our west side, the Koke'e Lodge in Koke'e features Nick Castillo from 12:30 to 3, and the Saddle Room at Wrangler Steakhouse in Waimea features Jojo Tanglin from 6 to 8. Mahalo Nui Loa. Have a great Hawaiian day.
1: People that are not of the place. We want to make our culture interpretive guides the driving force of these people coming into our places. We should be the ones allowing our ohana to get paid a living wage, yeah, and bring the people in through a culturally appropriate way. Because I used to work at Kualoa. And down there at Pu'ala'a, I would be out there with my kids.

0: For 15 years before the eruption came, and these vans that would drive by that would point their fingers at us used to piss me off so bad. Because why did, we're not zoo animals.
1: Look at the natives.
0: Look at the natives.
1: Doing Hawaiian canteens
0: exactly.
1: On the beach.
0: And who knows what they're telling them of what the stories are, like who we are, yep. What the place names are, all this kind of stuff. Like, no, makes sense to me. So why not address the situation and be like, hey, you can be certified to come along our coastline or to come into Kilkaha or to come down Ali'i Drive, wherever, whatever it is, through our programs, our curator programs. So HTH needs to back us up. They need to be the ones to step in. That's where we're going, girl.
1: No, I support the creation of a curated program. We've been trying to do that
0: yes.
1: with mm-hmm. either Kanaka Ole Foundation and the Keep Up certification. So mm-hmm. we have a certification mm-hmm. here for Keokaha that the Kanaka Ole Ohana has created, and they are right there. They are our neighbors. Kanaka Oles are one of the first homesteaders in Keokaha. You know, they are established in our community. So maybe I'm speaking early. Maybe Hawaii Tourism Authority has contracted EKF, and maybe that's who they are working with, and that's what we hope is happening. Okay, and so that's what I agree, because it should be our own family and our own community taking on the kuleana of tourism in here. Mm-hmm. So it should be my student that I taught at Kaumeke, who is now graduated from high school and is, you know, going to college, and in between his classes he can take a tour to Keokaha.
0: Exactly.
1: That's who should be doing it.
0: Exactly.
1: Not somebody who went transplant and moved here and now works for an outside entity of commercial tourism, and he rent his van from them, and then they jump in the van and they drive down here. I don't know what they're saying. What they're saying about our places, what they're saying about us.
0: Exactly.
1: You know what I mean? And like, and a lot of times they get dropped off at Lake Waiuli and then they just walk. And the driver just sit in his car idle with his AC on, you know, right next to our neighbors. Mm-hmm. And so sometimes they just are let loose, and that's even more worse.
0: Yeah.
1: Because mm-hmm. they just trampling through our pop-up tents and like walking around me or taking a picture of my kids swimming. You know, I'm like, I don't understand. And then they come, they take their picture, and then they leave. And one of the hurtful things about this extractive process is that when they come to our space, they're only taking from us what they need, and then they're leaving.
0: Mm-hmm.
1: You know what I mean? There's no
0: give back.
1: There's no give back. There's no reciprocity.
0: And
1: some council members will like to see that in the form of like monetary contribution, but sometimes I don't like see them in the form of monetary contribution. Like, you can come to our beach and take what you like and then pay the fee when you leave. I know you come to Waiuli for 20 minutes, stand on the rock and take a picture, you know, in front of my kids swimming, or take a picture in front of the la'i or the surf that's happening. I like you come Waiuli and I like you stay. And I like you set up on pop-up, and I like you enjoy the space just like the rest of us enjoy the space. Because that's how you understand your aina. You see her, you know her, you swim, you smell, you enjoy. That's how you malama aina. That's how you aloha aina.
0: Yeah.
1: That's how you aloha your aina. You jump in the water. You know, you understand her. When you come and you take your picture and you leave, it upsets me.
0: Yeah.
1: Because that's real, like, just take, take, take.
0: Mm-hmm.
1: You know, maybe the space like here, your positivity too, I don't know. Maybe she like enjoying in your family conversation. I'm sure she appreciates ours.
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4: 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Welcome to our Hawaiian Music Calendar for Wednesday. On the North Shore, the Tahiti Nui and Hanalei presents Auntie Bev Ka'ua Nui and Haunani Kawi at 6:30. The Happy Talk Lounge at the Hanalei Bay Resort features Makana Onalani, Randy and Primrose Rego from 6 to 9. The Maika'i Club Art Festival at Leopapa Road features the Soul Good Family. The Westin Princeville Ocean Villas features Poncho Graham from 5:30 to 7:30. 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Troy's Place in Lihue features O'Ivi with John Kepamahi from 7 to 9. 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There's a hula show featuring Leilani Rivera Lowe and Halau Hula O Leilani at 5 o'clock at the Coconut Marketplace Shopping Center stage area in Waipoli. The Crooked Surf Restaurant at the Sheraton Coconut Beach Hotel in Waipoli features Kyle LeBenz from 5:30 to 7:30. The Oasis Bar and Grill in Waipoli Resort features Aldrin Guerrero and Aaron Nakamoa from 5 to 7. The Napali Brewing Company in Kapa'a features Sheldon Espina from 5:30 to 7:30. The Lava Lava Beach Club at the Kauai Shores Hotel in Kapa'a features Loki Sassel from 6 to 9. Rob's Good Time Grill in Lihue also features music. On our South Shore, Keoki's Paradise Restaurant and Bar at Po'epu features Chanel Waipu'alani Flores from 5:30 to 7:30. The Kauai Island Brewery at the Port Allen Marina in Ali'ali features Frank Cruz from 5 to 7. On our west side, the Koke'e Lodge in Koke'e features Nick Castillo from 12:30 to 3. And the Saddle Room at Wrangler Steakhouse in Waimea features Jojo Tanglin from 6 to 8. Mahalo Nui Loa. Have a great Hawaiian day.
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6: Mahalo for moving into this conversation around stewardship and tourism. Leila, earlier you mentioned the Stewardship Hui Network. And I'm wondering if you could talk about that and about this, the different communities coming together to try and support each other in taking that power back over these spaces.
0: You know, I believe it really started with Bob Agris, and Bob Agris is working with the Killer Recovery, but also with Frisha Savalas, and she works with the county. She's in research and development, and actually Bob was in deputy director for research and development, and he left to take a position through a private foundation. And Frisha applied for his position and stepped into his role. She's a tourism specialist for the county, though. And through the conversations, like, really, we've been asking to, like, we need help. Like, we need help from the county for this kind of work. And we were so stoked last year that they brought together people that are doing this type of work in county spaces together. We met at Lehia, and, like, it was Honaunau with Auntie Gina guys, Uncle Charlie. Was Uncle Charlie there? No, Uncle Charlie wasn't there at the time. Auntie Cindy, Punihale folks from Kahalu'u, Aina folks from Lehi and King's Landing area, and then the two titas, Kanaka Ole and Sania.
1: From Hana.
0: From Hana. East side Maui, and then Anna, my cousin Anna Khan, and myself from Puna. And then they had different county people from research and development and kill recovery and different areas to come and just listen to the conversation. And really, so it was like a really awesome sort of beginning, I feel like. And it was like just listening to everybody's stories in these places, what we need support with, and research and development, really taking the lead on like facilitating this group, and then bringing like, so I think later Uncle Charlie, like real soon after that, Uncle Charlie Young came in with a whole can of folks. And it was interesting because everybody was working in county facilities doing this work. And we've been meeting for a year, almost a year and a half now. And like, you know, it's been it's been a little challenging at times. Because like, what are we doing?
7: Yeah.
0: You know?
7: That's what I
0: think. And trying to figure it out. And like, how can they support us? And I really appreciate the idea of finding someone that can help with policy. Because I spoke about this yesterday as well too with the R&D folks that came to visit us at our site, and creating the policy, getting it approved, because if that is in place, regardless of who's in administration, which is what we're facing right now, county mayor, that will possibly change, and hopefully all the department heads that we've worked with for the last 4 years, mm-hmm. and really creating a good, solid relationship with Parks and Rec, may change. So regardless of the administration, having those policies in place of like supporting the work of people that are doing this kind of work. And right now they have an intern that has come on with them to help with caring capacity. Because that was like our last question that we were ended up at with Elwin, who was helping with that that work, and we were talking about this. And it was Auntie Cindy, myself, and Ina on that last call together, and was like, yeah. Those freaking tour vans, they just pull over to buses, whoever's, the rentals, whatever's, like, how do we address carrying capacity? And yesterday, so after that meeting, I went to Pōhiki, sat down with two of the girls I've been working with in the county on addressing our stewardship programs at Pōhiki and stuff, and like literally within 2 hours, we didn't count, but we could visually really tell at least 100 people had come through, at least, in just 2 hours. And the type of people, not a single local person. One was on tour, you could tell she was on tour guide. You know, and her 10 aunties, she was walking with her tea leaf lays. She had tea leaf lays for all these aunties, and took them down to the new hot ponds at the boat ramp. You know, they call them the new hot ponds over there.
1: No, that's the one. I've seen them on like social media. They come in, that's the, probably the lady that does the I can help you, like a real feminism kind of thing. I can, we meet as a hui, as a female thing, and then we can rah-rah together.
0: Yes, a little bit older at the new hot ponds at Pōhiki, and like, there's so many different aspects of things that are going on down at Pōhiki, and like, it's a whole animal in itself, but like, what do you call it? But getting back to the point of like, the stewardship hui network, and like, having someone, so I feel like we're getting into a space of like, really addressing that need amongst our communities. So how do we get to that next level? Well, it's policy, it's procedures, it's the resolutions, it's the bills, it's the, you know, things that are enacted through legislation. So we need someone like that to help with that. And it should be county driven.
1: Yeah.
0: Yeah, because they get the manpower.
1: But you know, I think when county was established, especially Parks and Recs, they weren't created with the foresight that they would have to help manage tourism. You know, their kuleana is to make clean, safe spaces for, you know, open spaces, right? For community recreation. I don't think it says in their charter to manage tourism.
8: No. So to accommodate 10 million tourists.
1: And so I think they're also trying to, the county itself is trying to understand whose kuleana that is. And we're trying to say it's County Parks and Rec because that's where they're going. So it has become your kuleana. You know, so I think it's taking some time for them to kind of say, well, that's you. No, that's you. No, that's road. It's transportation. I'm like, it's all of you. So just sit down and talk about this.
0: That's good, Manao. It's true. Yeah. Huh. It's not our job, but we're going to do it no matter what. Because it's our spaces, right? We know this. Yeah. It's tough. It's not easy work by any means. But someone's got to do it. And like passing this intergenerational knowledge on is like key. Who are we training next? That's why, like, what do you call it? Who are we training next? We're finding those peoples. I don't know about if you're finding those peoples, like, who are we passing this on to? You know, it's hard. This kind of work is not easy.
6: I wanted to ask, you know, both of you have a lot of experience working with the county and trying to give more voice and power to community in that relationship with the county. And I'm wondering if there are any lessons that the two of you could share, maybe for other communities across Hawaii that are thinking about similar issues around tourism or around community management or control over their own spaces, just if there are any reflections you have on the work you've been doing.
1: Be patient, be consistent, and grow tough skin. Those are all things that somebody has told me. You know, my uncle, Thomas Reginald Anthony, he told me one time, I know you gotta grow tough skin because you're gonna deal with more than just your friends and your neighbors. So you gotta have tough skin. And then just at a family reunion, Auntie Pua Kanahele told us, her father, Uncle Luca Kanaka Ole, said, fight for what you want. If you want it, you gotta fight for it. So you cannot back down. Go be hard and you cannot back down. And patience is what my father has told me, because he started Maha in 1982 and we are in 2024. So he has taught me patience. So that's my mana'o.
0: Staying the course. Of course, patience is key, and like, don't take things personally. Like, that's so key, because we tend to take things personally all the time because we're so driven, we're so passionate about things. Follow your na'au, follow your gut always. Like, your gut will never lead you astray. I feel like patience is one of the biggest ones, and understanding that things take time and everything happens for a reason, and we don't know why sometimes those things happen, but there's reasons for everything. I was just sharing this yesterday, like 3 years ago, when we were having meetings about the county public works and the timeline to put our roads back in Puna, and they gave us this timeline, like, oh my God, it's 2 years away. What do you mean 2 years from now we're gonna start this work? No ways. And I just started bawling my eyes out, and then my brother told me, he's like, Leila, no worries. Now you get 2 more years to make your plans. What do you mean make my plans? Like, I was just crying. Like, we want people to be able to get home. We, you know, my father, that was his daily ride, drive every day. And like, he lost that, you know, to go to the ocean, to access the ocean. And like, anyhow, having patience, having understanding, but follow your belief system, fight for what you want, because that's what it's been. It's been a fight. And we're here standing, ready to make that fight. Like, listen to your kupuna. You know, no matter what, they're gonna tell you things and when I say they, I mean the county. They're gonna tell you things, well, I'm so sorry, I can't. My kupuna told me this. They're asking me to talk to you about this, you know? So just follow your kupuna teachings and what they're, and if they're asking you to do stuff, then that's what you gotta do. I'm sorry, I can. Figure it out. Stay the course. Just stay the course. And we will get there. I don't know, having hope and faith, that's a lot of my days. Having faith and hope we're gonna get there. Pule, the para pule. Mahalo ke okua.
6: I wanted to ask before we close if you could share any ways that people listening might be able to support your work.
1: Okay, we have a website, Kili'i William Ioane Legacy Foundation.com. If you want to learn more about, you know, the work that we're doing. But I think really the best way to help is to work in your community, to claim your space. Go to the beach, put up your pop-up before the commercial tourism van can come, so then they cannot walk through that space. You know what I mean? And I have to tell myself that. I tell myself to be brave and go to the beach, because if I stop going, then they're gonna just fill in the gap. So, you know, claim our spaces, find your practice. That's something I've been understanding more and more lately, is find your practice. You know, if you have a practice within your family, find that. If you don't have a practice in your family, we have so many halaus, we have so many kia'is, you know, find a practice, become a kia'i loko'ia, you know, find your local loko'ia and start volunteering, start there. 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Go to Kula Kaipuni, learn your language, you know, find the space and find the practitioner, and, you know, let's strengthen and increase our opportunities, you know, to ho'oi kaika, all things that make us our lahun. Go to Department of Hawaiian Homeland meetings. Be involved. Go to your community association meetings. Get involved. Because, you know, get one of us or two of us and 10 of them. So let's make 10 of us and 10 of them. You know, so like, that's what we have to go. We have to go and we have to get out there and go do. And be patient and be in it for the long haul.
0: That's exactly what I was gonna say. Like, attend those meetings. Be there, be present. You know, because it's so true. Like, if you're not present and you don't have your voice heard, then they're not gonna know. And you gotta consistently go. Yep. Not just one time. Oh, I would say my piece. No, you never. Okay, you would say your piece, but you got, like, repetition is key. Hearing it over and over, at least three times, it should sink. Right, if you say it even more, then it's gonna sink even heavier. They mean by the time they're listening, they're actually hearing to what you're saying, right? Be a part of that community voice. Like, that's so critical in being present. And it's tough, like, to do that. But exactly what Aina is sharing is, like, be present in our spaces. And I so believe in that, like, really establishing our, because for us specifically, like, it's so difficult. We've been pushed out of places, and, like, I mean, I know what's happened down here as well too, but making that reestablishment, like, to place is so key. And the support, I feel like the support for us, we do have a website finally, pohakupelimapka.org, and just supporting what's happening in our community, I guess. I don't know. There's a lot, but I think just being present in spaces, be educated about what's going on in your communities, and supporting the community and, like, doing the work. Yeah.
6: Well, mahalo nui to both of you for taking the time to speak with us and to share about your work. And it's great to hear about how your two organizations and communities are also working together. Is there anything else that either of you wants to share before we close?
0: I would like to mahalo my board and, like, all the people that I work with, all the volunteers. Like, we wouldn't be able to do the things that we do without all the support from the university, community college, the researchers, like, all the community partners that we have. Like, literally, like, we function off of a very thin budget. And, like, we wouldn't be able to do the work we do without all the support and the volunteer. But really, my board has been a driving force and the broader community in the work. So I just wanted to mahalo them. Yeah.
1: Yeah. Well, me. I think I'd like to mahalo, like Leila was saying, that working with our community partners, and so really working with Maurice from County Parks and Rec. He's the current director, and I'm really nervous too, that if he doesn't get picked again, we have to reestablish and build Piwina all over again. You know, he has really supported all things that, you know, yeah, from the craziest requests and shenanigans, he's, yeah, like, okay, yeah, I know, what do you need? You know, and so I mahalo that, because if you don't have a good director, you know, that supports, I'm like, he's like, what do you need from Akaiki Aina? I was like, I need a dumpster. I need two extra porta potties. I need liners. I need you to come with a truck and maybe push that tree. I need a little bit more parking space. Like, he's like, okay, you know, like, that makes it doable. When you have somebody in the county position that's ready to kako'o you, then you can make moves. Mm-hmm. But when you have someone that is not passionate about community, and is not passionate about the kupa in that community and hearing our voices, it can make it very difficult. So I'd really like to mahalo all our county partners. Mm-hmm. And I'd like to mahalo the Department of Hawaiian Homelands for supporting us and, you know, believing in our dream. Mahalo nui.
7: Mm-hmm. Mahalo.
0: And mahalo to you guys.
1: Yeah, mahalo. Mm-hmm. We have.
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4: Aloha kakahi a kakako. Welcome to our Hawaiian music calendar for Wednesday. On the North Shore, the Tahiti Nui and Hanalei presents Auntie Bev Ka'ua Nui and Haunani Kawi at 6:30. The Happy Talk Lounge at the Hanalei Bay Resort features Makana Onalani, Randy and Primrose Rego from 6 to 9. The Maikai Club Art Festival at Leopapa Road features the Soul Good Family. The Westin Princeville Ocean Villas features Poncho Graham from 5:30 to 7:30. 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On the east side, the Ocean House Lounge at the Outrigger Kauai Beach Resort in Wailua features Domain and Sky from 6 to 8. Troy's Place in Lihue features O'Ivi with John Kepamahi from 7 to 9. 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There's a hula show featuring Leilani Rivera Lowe and Halau Hula O'Leilani at 5 o'clock at the Coconut Marketplace Shopping Center stage area in Waipoli. The Crooked Surf Restaurant at the Sheraton Coconut Beach Hotel in Waipoli features Kyle LeBenz from 5:30 to 7:30. The Oasis Bar and Grill in Waipoli Resort features Aldrin Guerrero and Aaron Nakamoa from 5 to 7. The Napali Brewing Company in Kapa'a features Sheldon Espina from 5:30 to 7:30. The Lava Lava Beach Club at the Kauai Shores Hotel in Kapa'a features Loki Sasso from 6 to 9. Rob's Good Time Grill in Lihue also features music. On our south shore, Keoki's Paradise Restaurant and Bar at Po'epu features Chanel Waipulani Flores from 5:30 to 7:30. The Kauai Island Brewery at the Port Allen Marina in Ali'ali features Frank Cruz from 5 to 7. On our west side, the Koke'e Lodge in Koke'e features Nick Castillo from 12:30 to 3. And the Saddle Room at Wrangler Steakhouse in Waimea features Jojo Tanglin from 6 to 8. Mahalo Nui Loa. Have a great Hawaiian day.
9: On Kauai's North Shore, including Hanalei and Tunnels Beach, conditions can change quickly even as we move into summer months.
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Dear Mr. President, I'm writing you today from the islands of Hawaii that seem so far away. I'm a native Hawaiian, as American as can be, and I wonder if you know of me in Washington, D.C. Because somehow deep inside me, I still don't feel I'm free. You see, there was a time before 1893 when Hawaii was a kingdom with its own sovereignty. We lived a simple life, just taking what we need. But then there came this problem. I guess mostly it was greed. And the queen we loved so dearly seemed to have got in the way of some foreigner's desire to steal the land away. And when she tried to stand her ground, there was quite a scene, and she found herself at odds with the United States Marines. The rest is pretty much history. She lost her sovereign crown and ended up a prisoner within the palace grounds. So I guess I have to ask you, without sounding like a fool, what happened to the America I learned about at school? There's been some talk about Hawaiian nationhood. Mostly it's just talk, much of it misunderstood. And while it doesn't seem to me like such a bad idea, it sure got some people upset. I guess I don't understand what's wrong with wanting to be free. Maybe get some of our land back and plan our own destiny. Everyone else seems to have got theirs, mostly at our expense. So it seems to me a matter of common sense. If things like right and wrong mean anything to you, don't you think Hawaiians have something coming to me? And you know, it's not like we're asking for more than our share. Returning what was stolen seems to me as fair. But so much time has passed since the land was divided up that those who control it now probably wouldn't give it up. They say it's for our own good that the land is kept in trust. But it seems the truth is, they have no trust in us. You know, my son and his family have moved to the mainland because they can't afford a home. And there are Hawaiians living on the beaches with no land to call their own. How can it be that in this land that once was ours, what should be our birthright, give way to high-rise towers? We were friendly, loving people who always tried to share those things we valued deeply with those for whom we cared. But in the end, we lost it all. I guess that's what breaks my heart. But you know, this business of nationhood might be a chance for a brand new start. Well, I know you're really busy and probably have to go. So in closing, Mr. President, let me say,

0: Righty, and I've got somebody special holding on the line right now. We are going to talk about something exciting. Talk about something in the air. We're going to have something on the screen, so we're going to be hearing all about it. And Moses. Moses, are you there?
1: I'm here.
0: Please introduce yourself and tell me why you're calling.
1: Aloha mai kako. My name is Moses Goods. I'm an actor, originally from Maui, but based in Honolulu. Uh-huh. And I wrote a play about Duke Kahanamoku, a one-man show about Duke Kahanamoku that I'll be touring.
0: I love it. And he's, of course, one of our greatest heroes to ever come out of the islands, Olympian, and so much more. So tell us what we can look forward to seeing.
1: You can look forward to seeing, listening and hearing the story of Duke Kahanamoku in its fullness. And what I mean by that is it doesn't just focus on Duke the surfer or
0: right.
1: Duke the swimmer or Duke the ambassador of Aloha. This shows all aspects of his life from the time he's little to the time when his ashes are returned to the sea. So you see the full scope of his entire life and legacy.
0: I love it, his entire biography. And you wrote this yourself. That's amazing. That's just terrific. Thank you for doing that. And tell us what inspired you and when you started giving this some thought.
1: You know, I've been doing this type of work for about 30 years now. And when I first started and I decided that I wanted to focus mostly on our stories, the stories of Hawaii, I made a list of some of the stories and the people whose stories I wanted to tell.
0: Right.
1: And Duke was at the top of the list. And so when the time was right, I put the story to the page, and now I bring it to life by, acting out his entire life on stage.
0: It's brilliant. And a one-man show, that's a lot of pressure.
1: That's a lot.
0: You can handle it. You've been acting for quite a while. Tell us what are some of the things, give us a little history on where we might have seen you.
1: So I've done a lot of stage work for the past, mm-hmm. Almost 30 years, and I've toured my work to the different islands. Most recently, though, people would probably recognize me from Chief of War on Apple TV.
0: Of course.
1: So that's one of the big things that I've done recently. But I always come back to the stage because the stage is where my heart is.
0: It is, and it's there's, you get one shot at it. There's no doing multiple takes like they do in the movies or TV shows.
1: Right.
0: So
1: no going back.
0: That's right. Have you ever had a moment where you had to recover or something breaks your thought or anything interrupted you? And
1: those moments always happen on stage for us live performers,
0: right?
1: And the key is to stay focused, even if you might drop a line or even if you might make a mistake. If you don't make it known,
0: yes.
1: The audience may never realize
0: that's
1: you even
0: right.
1: made a mistake. So you just stay in character, you keep going with it. Sometimes you got to ad lib to find your way back on track. But as long as you stay focused, you'll be good.
0: This is good. Yes, and that's just one of the things with doing one of those little tricks with doing things live. And having to be there in the moment and handle whatever comes up. You never know. Somebody sneeze, a baby cry, those kinds of things can throw a person off easily. But after, with all your experience, I would figure you can handle that, right?
1: Yeah, you got to just keep focused on the story. That's what's most important, is the story being told, even if you have distractions. If I let myself be distracted, then I dishonor the story and I dishonor Duke. Right.
0: Just
1: gotta stay focused.
0: Right. So now you took this upon yourself to write this whole thing. How long did it take you, and what was the process?
1: This particular project, I wrote it about 10, 11 years ago. So I've actually been performing this for a while.
0: Mm.
1: And I actually haven't performed it. The last time, though, I performed it was about 7 years ago. But what inspired me was just the story itself. And the process behind this was, the way I work is I do the research.
0: Right.
1: I meet with, descendants, if they still exist. I meet with people that know his story. And I gather all the information and all the facts. And I kind of sit with those facts and information for a while. And then slowly the story and the way that I want to tell the story will start to unfold in my mind. And that's when I start to write.
0: And evolve. So that's amazing. And that's quite a process. And So when you're performing, where is this going to be and when?
1: So we are performing this Friday is the first performance on Kauai, and that'll be at KCC. And the second performance will be on Saturday at Anaina Hou at the Porter Pavilion. So two parts of the island, so two opportunities for the people of Kauai to come see. If it's not happening close enough to your where you live, there's another one on the other side of the island.
0: That's wonderful. Now, we're not going to say how much this costs, if anything, at all, but where can people find tickets or book a seat?
1: Go to Anaina Hou's website.
0: Okay.
1: They have all the ticket information for both shows. If you happen to be following me on Instagram, just go to my bio, and I have a link to all of the shows because we're touring all the islands. But I have a link to all of the shows in my bio if you want to go there. But the best way is just go straight to Anaina Hou's website, and they have all the information that you need.
0: Okay. Under what name can we find you on Instagram? Moses?
1: After Moses. Moses Goods, yeah.
0: Okay. And your last name is G-O-O-D-S.
1: Correct.
0: Okay. And we got to get the goods on this guy.
1: Got to get the goods. I'm going to bring the goods to Kauai.
0: That's right. Well, I congratulate you on your production and wish you break a leg, as they say. And I hope that you're well-received everywhere you go. I'm sure Kauai, being the surf culture that we have here in the islands in particular, I'm sure a lot of people, and this is kid-friendly, right?
1: Absolutely.
0: So this is a great historical lesson for a lot of us who always admired Duke Hanamoku. And I thank you so much for sharing a moment with us and telling us about it. And we look forward to seeing you on stage.
1: Mahalo nui. Thank you for having me.
0: Okay, I appreciate it. And you can keep checking in with us and let us continue to share your information. And we appreciate you, Moses. Thank you so much. And like I said, break a leg. Enjoy your production. Enjoy your good works.
1: Mahalo. Have a wonderful day.
0: Okay, mahalo nui. Aloha.
1: Yeah.
0: All right. And so here we go. And we got some music, more music lined up for you. That is awesome and inspiring. And love to see creative people getting ahead in the world. I just love it. So in the meantime, I've got some music lined up for you right here. And we're going to get on with the Beatles.

Alrighty. And sorry, I wanted to take a break from that and change pace a little bit. We've got a bunch of Brits lined up, as I say, today. So we're going to take the whole works here and line it up for you. And I just want to say a big mahalo to all of you, and especially to Tracy for allowing me the great privilege of filling in. So I appreciate it. Thank you so very much, Tracy. And we're looking forward to hearing your trip and all about it.

On Kauai's North Shore, including Hanalei and Tunnels Beach, conditions can change quickly even as we move into summer months. 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

0: 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I want to say a big mahalo to those that make this program possible. This program is called Kauai Vibrations. I'm Sandy Swift, filling in for Tracy, who's traveling on another continent at the moment. And like I say, looking forward to hearing about her adventures there. And this program is made possible by KKCR sustaining members in partnership with such what great companies, underwriters, as we call them, Kauai Marine and More, Kauai Ferments, and DH Law Hawaii.
1: 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Kauai Marine and Mower is proud to support Kauai Community Radio.
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0: Yes, indeed. We condone that message right there saying mahalo for supporting Kauai Community Radio. To them, all our underwriters, very vital part of keeping this station rolling every month, besides your support out there. And we do certainly do appreciate that. In the meantime, we've got more music coming up. Gonna play a few more from our British cousins across the pond, as they say, actually across two ponds for us. But anyway, we've got Adele. Now, don't roll your eyes. She's got a beautiful voice, you know?

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0: Rod Stewart with Maggie May. Want to thank Sandy Swift for sitting in for Tracy on another amazing edition of Kauai Vibrations. This is KKCR Hanalei, KAQA Kilauea. And The Watering Hole with Andrew is made possible by KKCR sustaining members in partnership with Bobby V's, the Chunyang Shopping Village, and the Healthy Hut.
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0: 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Give us a call, 808-826-7774. 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And we're happy to do it. That's our whole and basically our sole purpose for this community radio station, except for, of course, when emergencies happen. So once again, on Sunday, Will.i.am steps up and comes in and... man, just saves the day. He's there for everybody who calls in, wants to know evacuation routes, wants to know road closures. And there he was, doing what we do best, being here for the community. So if there's any way you could give us a call, 808-826-7774. And we really want to get your businesses involved with the community radio station. That's what Annie does on every day. She goes to every meeting, every business association stuff, and all the emergency meetings. It's a labor of love, and we do it because, well, that's what we do. We're crazy people. And so again, this is The Watering Hole, Andrew. I am Andrew. I intend to be that for the rest of the show. Later on, hard to say what's going to happen. Such a beautiful day. I may transform, crawl out of my cocoon. We are sitting super high above Hanalei Valley, deep in the jungle in our clubhouse. And really, it's such an honor and a privilege to be able to sit here. I want to give my heartfelt love and gratitude to Richard Fernandez and Vic DeBaba for sitting on the back of a tailgate and dreaming up a plan. Up in smoke it went, and here we are 29 years later, still serving the community and more involved than ever. So I'm super thrilled. We've got a fun drive coming up September 14th. And it's going to go through the 26th. And that's a really good time for you to show your love. So basically what we do here in The Watering Hole is there's only one rule. We're not allowed to eat each other. That's the only rule. And it's a good place to relax, sit in the shade, drink a cold one, and meet your fellow community people, warts and all, as I say. And what we do is we make fun of ourselves. We don't make fun of other people. Every once in a while, I'll play an inspirational speech or a poem or a message. The whole thing, the whole point of the show is how sick and tired of the news I am. I mean, okay, let's face it. If I had a window in the studio, I would raise it and I would say, I'm mad as hell and I'm not gonna take it anymore. I just can't believe what's going on in this country. It's outrageous. So we don't talk about that stuff here in The Watering Hole. No, sir, we do not. What do we talk about? Well, we talk about things like, I don't look good naked anymore.